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6: And away we go into the second part of the programme for this week as well. An hour more of action-packed hits from the last 50 years coming your way. And don't forget, we will have a relaxing chill in about 30 minutes' time as well. But up next, we're sticking with same word, different tune.
7: This is Leo Kirby.
6: And in case you needed reminding, the word this week is good.

Well, that's one of my favourite extended plays or 12-inch singles from the 1980s as well. Nick Kershaw, and Wouldn't It Be Good. Now, we're only choosing songs or title, song titles with the word good in them. We're not using good night or good things or, you know, it's just good. And the music is just good. We still have a couple of more tunes. And this one is possibly older than 50 years. But if you're featuring song titles with the word good in them, well, then you have to have this one.

I know, it's way older than 50 years, but great to hear it again from the Beach Boys. Goodness me, they had so many fantastic songs, including that one that's called Good Vibrations on this week's edition of 50 Years and Rolling. And that's a real little gem, and so are these next two as well. And they both have good in the title.

0: What about that? Both from the 1980s. First off, the late Dennis Waterman, and I Could Be So Good For You. And that one there from a forgotten about group. They had a couple of top 10 tunes back in the 80s. They're called Amazulu, and that's Too Good To Be Forgotten. Yep, we could just fill 20 shows with song titles with the word good in them.
1: I was

That's a big club tune from a couple of years back from Belters Only and featuring Jazzy as well. And that's called Make Me Feel Good. I'm thinking about Chuck Berry, Johnny B. Good. I'm thinking about John Cougar, Mellencamp, Hurt So Good. The list is just endless. I've chosen maybe 9 or 10 songs over the last 40 minutes, 50 minutes or so with the word good in their song title, and I hope we had some of your favourites in it. Going to finish off with one more, which probably won't be too familiar to you unless you're a fan of Jack Johnson, and then you'll know it for sure. But it's a nice little one to finish off this piece of the programme on because it's called Good People.

good, says you, because we're finished with the word good for the programme this week. But I do hope you enjoyed my song titles with good in the title, finishing off with that one from Jack Johnson, and that's called Good People. Do you know something? We only have time for one more song before we start the relax and chill part of the show, which is 30 minutes of easy listening music. That's literally round the corner. And taking us to that, well, it's new music from recording artists you may not have heard of before. And I encourage all music-minded people that have their works recorded in MP3 format to send them in to me on 50yearsandrolling@gmail.com. I'll have a listen to them, and if I think they're good enough for your ears out there, the listeners, the important people, well then I'll play them. And what caught my attention this week is this guy's name. He's a techno dance person, and his name is just brilliant. It's Hevi Levi. And I'm guessing what jeans he wears as well. Anyway, this is Evolve with the Dawn from Hevi Levi. Give it about a minute and let it work.

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5: So away we go into the final 30 minutes of the program, and it is indeed called Relax and Chill, the type of music I play. It's all going to be easy listening, feel good stuff, no kind of heavy metal or rock or anything like that. So I hope you're in a position that you can take a bit of time out for yourself, a bit of you time, just to enjoy the music like this one.

Oh, pinch me, why don't you just... You have to get me out of the zone. Wonderful piece of music there from a band that hail from Glasgow in Scotland. They are called The Blue Nile. That's from their 1989 album called Hats. And we kicked off Relax and Chill with The Downtown Lights.

Great to hear that one again. What a voice that lady has. Her name is Courtney Bailey Ray, and that's Put Your Records On. You know, I'm kind of thinking I'm going to have to rename the show, change it from 50 Years and Rolling to 60 Years and Rolling. And why, do you ask? Well, the main reason would be that I can include classics like this if the show was called 60 Years and Rolling.

Wow, what a version of a great song from Temper Trap from a number of years back called Sweet Disposition. I came across that a couple of weeks ago and I said I'd have to share it with you guys. It's from a lady, she comes from Phoenix in Arizona, and her name is Leah Noble. And that indeed was Sweet Disposition. And before that, I know I said I'd have to change the programme to 60 Years and Rolling, but look, we can sneak in the odd classic, even though it's older than 50 years, because I think Procol Harum with A Whiter Shade of Pale comes from around about 1967, 68, but it's just such a great, great song. And you know something? It's just about my lot. Yet another week of 50 Years and Rolling gone by the wayside, but I hope you enjoyed it. I certainly enjoyed playing the music for you, and I do hope you will make it a date in your diary, either electronically or if you write it down in the diary, pen to paper and all that kind of thing. Yep, I kind of operate like that myself. But anyway, you know what I mean. Please make a date. Same time, same station, next week. It's been Leo Kirby here from Limerick in Ireland, as I am each and every week, bringing you this programme, which looks back at the music of the last 5 decades. So until I talk to you again, you take care of each other and take care of yourselves as well. And this is a fairly appropriate tune to leave you with, doubly really, because we started off the programme with Genesis and a song called Follow Me, Follow You, and we're finishing the programme with one of the main men of Genesis, Phil Collins. And yeah, Take Me Home. But I don't want to go. I'm enjoying it too much. Bye now. Take care.

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2: This is Air News New South Wales. I'm Lee Harrison. A man's due in court charged with murder over an alleged kidnapping in Sydney's northwest. Dusty Fitzpatrick reports.
3: An investigation was launched when police were told a 58-year-old woman hadn't returned home after a trip to Winston Hills. The woman's car was found in the suburb a day after she was last seen. Following inquiries, detectives arrested a 33-year-old man along a fire trail in bushland 20 kilometres south of Nowra. He's been charged with murder and is due to appear in court today. The woman's body hasn't been found. Dusty Fitzpatrick, Sydney.
2: A man's been found dead following a fire in the bedroom of a house in Sydney's northwest. Police have been told the relatives of the 37-year-old managed to extinguish the flames at Castle Hill using a garden hose. An investigation's underway, but at this stage it's not being treated as suspicious. And police are appealing for information after a house fire in Sydney's southwest. Officers say they found empty fuel cans and gas bottles inside the vacant Guildford West property. The home has previously been the target of arson attacks and drive-by shootings. A man's been charged with harassing witnesses giving evidence to the Anti-Semitism Royal Commission. Madeline McNeil reports.
4: Federal police were alerted to the alleged offensive emails last month. They've now searched a home at Woodburn in northern New South Wales, seizing electronic devices and prohibited weapons, as well as uncovering right-wing literature and pamphlets and instructions on how to make explosives. The 59-year-old has been charged with 8 offences, including using a carriage service to menace, harass or cause offence and intimidating a witness. Madeline McNeil reporting.
2: Construction's commencing on a new affordable housing development in Sydney's inner suburbs. The Alexandria site will deliver about 260 social and affordable rental apartments through the Housing Australia Future Fund. City West Housing Chief Executive Leonie Kings says it'll ensure those in need have a safe and secure home.
5: We cap rents at no more than 30% of household income, and we target to a broad range of people. So that will include people who are working locally in the city. It could be people who are already connected to the city in some way.
2: To sport now, the Rabbitohs have put another nail in the coffin of the Broncos' premiership defence, thrashing them 48-6 at Acor Stadium. Alex Johnston ran in 4 tries for South Sydney. In cricket, Australia suffered a historic one-day series loss in Bangladesh, going down to the home side in Game 2 by 5 wickets. The world champions lost their opening 3 wickets before scoring a single run. And Kayleigh McEwen has won the women's 200-metre backstroke of the Australian swimming titles ahead of Iona Anderson. Kyle Chalmers secured his spot at the Commonwealth Games by winning the men's 100-metre freestyle. This is Air News New South Wales.
6: The weather update is brought to us by Japs Pharmacy, 129 Lachlan Street, Haykel, 699 31604.
7: Good morning. We're looking at a top of 22 today in Hay, with those clouds clearing, along with some winds that are northeasterly, 15 to 20 kilometres per hour. Let's have a look and see what's happening across the Riverina. 18 in Wagga, 21 for Denny and Griffith, 22 for Bulligal, Maud and Balranald, and Berubin, 21. Over to the Murray, Aubrey Wodonga, 19 for you. Have a great morning.
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1: It's Friday, the 12th of June, 2026. Aries, others will be looking to you for a decision. Taurus, it's time to put some more fun into your life. Think outside the norm. Gemini, enjoy sharing in the celebrations of someone else's good fortune. Cancer, you'll have your work cut out today to please others. Leo, good times and fun are in store tonight. Virgo, your strong empathy for others will be noticed. Libra, you'll double the pleasure

0: of a windfall if you share it with others. Scorpio. Thoughts of what might happen are likely to be bothering you. Sagittarius. Ignore the naysayers who are trying to undermine your confidence. Capricorn. Your diet and lifestyle choices may be affecting your overall well-being. Aquarius. An authority figure will try to influence your opinions. Stay true to yourself. Pisces. Running that important decision past a colleague could give you a different perspective. And that's today's horoscope.
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4: Hello there, I'm Sean Bindley. The Labor Party president concedes the party wouldn't have raised anywhere near $2 million from its donation push. One Nation has received more than $2.5 million from its Fire the Liar fundraising push, launched after the ALP asked supporters for $27 to help combat the rise of the minor party. Wayne Swan has joined the Prime Minister in questioning One Nation's funding figure before criticising the party for relying on funds from billionaires like Gina Rinehart.
5: When it comes to big money in this country, it's all going to One Nation, and this whole debate is a smokescreen for the fact that they are actually run by the top end of town.
4: The US President says he's cancelling planned strikes in Iran, claiming a deal is now near. It follows two nights of US strikes against Iranian targets and retaliatory strikes by Iran against US bases in the region. Nick Harper is in Washington.
6: In a post on social media, US President Donald Trump said that he had cancelled the scheduled strikes and bombings against Iran this evening. He said it was based on the fact that discussions with Iran had been brought to the highest level of the Iranian leadership and approved. He went on to say that final points in a possible peace deal have been approved by all parties, and said the time and place of the signing would be announced shortly. The US president has on dozens of occasions over the last few weeks said a deal is just a day or two away. I'm Nick Harper in Washington.
4: Workers at iron ore giant BHP's Port Hedland sites have voted in favour of protected industrial action. Jamie Smith explains.
7: The Electrical Trades Union says a majority of workers endorsed the ballot on work stoppages after 6 months of failed negotiations on a new enterprise agreement. It means workers can now go on stoppages for up to 24 hours with 5 days' notice. Chamber of Commerce and Industry WA Chief Executive Will Goldsby says the action would inflict significant economic and reputational damage. BHP says it has contingencies in place and rejects the assertion by the ETU that its representatives stonewalled negotiations. A date hasn't been set for workers to down their tools. Jamie Smith, Perth.
4: Experts are warning Australians not to rely on artificial intelligence when submitting their tax returns. In some cases, the technology has been found to reference outdated legislation in its answers. RMIT professor Angel Zhong says AI could use people's personal information to train itself.
8: AI can also use your data to train themselves and then integrate that when they answer other people's questions about tax returns.
4: New research shows children starting secondary school are at the greatest risk of social media distress. Lee Harrison has the details.
9: A landmark decade-long study by the Murdoch Children's Research Institute has found the dangers of using social media for 2 hours or more a day were the greatest for students aged 12 to 13. It looked at the behaviour and mental health of 1,200 children and found it was especially harsh for girls. For every 100 females in this age group, there were 11 extra cases of poor well-being and severe depressive symptoms a year down the track compared to friends who were on social media less than an hour a day. Scientists at Deakin University say the start of puberty for girls often means they're more sensitive to peer approval and exclusion.
4: The Australian dollar is buying 70.4 US cents. This is Air News. The 2026 FIFA World Cup got underway overnight with a win for the co-host Mexico. Air Sports' Graham Davis reports.
10: There was plenty of drama in the opening game of the World Cup that produced more red cards than goals as Mexico had a comfortable 2-0 win over South Africa. It went ahead in the ninth minute through Quiñones before Stioli was dismissed after bringing down Gutierrez in the 42nd minute. Midway through the second half, Jimenez added a second before two more red cards. Suárez's dismissal saw South Africa reduced to nine players before Mexico's captain Montes received his marching orders from the Brazilian referee in the 90th minute. Graham Davis for Air Sport.
4: In rugby league, almost of the focus has been on Mitchell Moses' bid to be fit for Origin Game 2. There is another blue under an injury cloud. Centre Casey McLean is yet to train with the side as he strives to overcome an ankle complaint. Hooker Appy Corrissau says the young Panthers star isn't giving much away.
11: You speak to Casey, you're not going to get much from him. He's a bit of a space cadet, to be fair. And you just talk, it's pretty funny having conversations with him. But yeah, I've got no clue how his ankle's gone either.
4: Last night, the Rabbitohs belted the Broncos 48-6 to begin round 15. And in AFL, Adelaide have thumped the Western Bulldogs by 57 points at Docklands last night. The game was decided in the opening quarter when the Crows exploded into a 47-point lead, kicking nine goals to the Bulldogs too. Australian Independent Radio News.
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4: Welcome to The World on Friday, the 12th of June. I'm Sean Bindley from Australian Independent Radio News. The FIFA World Cup kicks off today with the opening match in Mexico City. It's the largest ever football tournament with a record 48 teams taking part across the three host nations, Mexico, Canada and the United States. Security is tight ahead of the first game amidst problems over entry visas and thousands of unsold tickets due to high prices. Tony Waterman is in Mexico City.
13: Those ticket prices ranging, most of them from hundreds of dollars into the thousands of dollars per ticket, really puts this World Cup out of reach for the average soccer fan. I was talking to a couple just yesterday who said they spent $7,000 on two tickets to today's opening match between Mexico and South Africa. And those are tickets that are in the nosebleed section of this stadium here in Mexico City. So that is very expensive for a lot of people. But as you mentioned, the FIFA president really defending this ticketing strategy, saying that it's a reflection of the demand for the World Cup.
4: Following an attack near Europe's largest nuclear power plant in the Russian-controlled Ukrainian region of Zaporizhia, external electricity supply was cut off. The Russian administration of the plant assured there was an imminent threat of a nuclear incident. Moscow blamed Kyiv for ignoring basic nuclear safety regulations and criticised the IAEA for lack of control despite its persistent efforts to stabilise the situation around the plant. Daria Bondarchuk reports from Moscow.
14: Following the overnight attack on Thursday, the Zaporizhian nuclear power plant lost external power supply line. The Russian administration of the facility said the plant's units are currently powered by backup diesel generators, and the staff is monitoring the equipment and taking all measures to ensure the plant's safety. Radiation levels at and around the facility remain normal. Russia accused Ukraine of openly ignoring the mediation efforts of the IAEA head Rafael Grossi, who has traveled to Kyiv and Moscow earlier this month with an aim to stabilize the situation. The ceasefire needed to repair the grid was announced on June 5 and was supposed to last until June 23, but did not hold for more than a few days. Daria Bondarchuk, Moscow.
4: The US president on Thursday said the United States and Iran could sign a peace deal as soon as this weekend that would reopen shipping traffic through the Strait of Hormuz.
15: We just made a great settlement of the war with Iran. And we're going to be subject to finalization of documents, which should get done over the next few days. We'll probably have a signing maybe in Europe. And it's a great thing. And I think a lot of good relationships can ensue from this. I just spoke with the leaders of many of the countries that were mentioned in the release. I just spoke to Bibi. I spoke to the head of great heads of nations, Qatar, UAE, and, Saudi Arabia, Bahrain, Kuwait, and others. And we're going to be talking to Turkey. The Strait will officially open as soon as we sign, which could be soon, very soon, maybe over the weekend, in Europe. I won't be able to be there, but J.D. will be there, Vice President, and some of the people.
16: And has the Supreme Leader approved this deal, sir?
15: I understand the answer is yes.
16: And when the this deal is signed, is the United States going to immediately lift the blockade?
15: Yes, that's true. That's part of the deal.
16: And
15: you'll have oil prices dropping like a rock.
16: And, sir, have you actually secured an agreement on the discussions about the nuclear material and the nuclear negotiations?
15: Yes, conceptually on that, and nobody's getting close to it because it's buried under a mountain, basically. There's B-2 bombers.
16: But has Iran committed to not pursuing a nuclear weapon, or will there be more negotiations on that down the line?
15: They will not have a nuclear weapon. They've agreed to that. There will be no, which is the whole reason, which is a big part of the reason.
17: So is this just essentially setting the stage for deeper talks on nuclear?
15: It's a very strong memorandum of understanding that is a little conceptual, but it's something that's going to get done. And if it doesn't get done for any reason, which I can't imagine that not happening, they want to sign it as much as I do or more. I would say they want to sign it more, maybe a lot more.
4: The United States military says it has completed a second round of strikes against Iranian military targets near the Strait of Hormuz, hitting surveillance systems, communications and air defences. President Trump told Fox he was close to ordering attacks on Iranian power plants and bridges and warned strikes could resume on Friday if no deal was reached. The strikes came even as a Qatari delegation was in Tehran pursuing diplomatic efforts to end the conflict. Simon Marks in Washington says the president's claim to have secretly moved vast quantities of Iranian oil does not stand up to scrutiny.
18: The price of oil, President Trump insisted yesterday, is going to sink like a stone, partly because he claimed that he was revealing a secret U.S. operation that he said had managed to steal hundreds of millions of barrels of Iranian oil under Iranian noses over the course of the last few weeks. The Pentagon says, well, actually, that was simply a reference to a previously announced effort by the United States to guide shipping through the Strait of Hormuz. And if you break the president's numbers down, you know, it's about three tankers getting through the Strait of Hormuz every 24 hours.
4: Police in Northern Ireland said on Thursday they will bring justice to all those involved in anti-immigrant violence in Belfast following the knife attack on victim Stephen Ogilvie on Monday, for which a Sudanese national has been charged.
19: This violent behaviour by a thuggish minority will not be tolerated. My message, my clear message to those who have taken part in violence or are thinking of taking to our streets, the stakes for you are high. We'll bring you to justice, and I know the judiciary in Northern Ireland stands ready to give long sentences to those bringing disorder to our streets.
4: The UK Defence Secretary has resigned. John Healey says the government's plans for spending on defence falls well short of what's required. It's yet another blow for Keir Starmer's embattled government, as John Beaver reports.
20: In a scathing letter of resignation, John Healey said the Prime Minister has been unwilling to commit the resources that the nation needs to defend the country at this time of rising threats. The defence spending plans for the UK were expected to be unveiled in the coming days, but there have already been off-the-record comments from senior members of the armed forces that the funding being suggested just isn't enough. Healey is the sixth government minister to step down in the past month as Keir Starmer faces a slow-moving leadership contest. Among those expected to take part, Mayor of Manchester Andy Burnham, who's standing in a by-election next week to try and get back into Parliament and ultimately bid to unseat the Prime Minister. John Beaver, London.
4: The European Central Bank has raised interest rates for the first time in 3 years as it seeks to offset the economic impact of the US-Israel war with Iran. It's the first central bank to raise rates since the start of a conflict that has sent energy prices soaring. William Denslow reports from Brussels.
0: President Donald Trump said Wednesday that he loves inflation after the US saw prices rise at the fastest rate in 3 years. The European Central Bank seemingly doesn't share that sentiment and has moved to counter price pressures on this side of the Atlantic. The ECB's raised rates by 25 basis points in a bid to counter rising price pressures triggered by the Iran conflict and the economic impact caused by shipping disruptions through the Strait of Hormuz. Inflation in the Eurozone hit 3.2% in May, a three-year high, and the central bank has downwardly revised its economic growth forecast for the year. William Denslow, Brussels.
4: India has summoned the top US diplomat chargé d'affaires Jason Meeks to lodge a protest against military attacks on a commercial ship in the Gulf of Oman that was carrying 24 Indian seafarers. 21 of them have been rescued, but officials say three are still missing. Ishan Gurg has more from New Delhi.
21: In a statement, India's Ministry of External Affairs said incidents of attack on shipping in the region are deeply worrisome and a direct result of the ongoing conflict in the region, and added that New Delhi is calling for immediate de-escalation of tensions. It's the first instance of New Delhi issuing a demarche or an official protest to an American diplomat since the Trump administration came to power last year. New Delhi says its embassy in Oman is involved as the search for three missing Indian crew members continues. Several Indian vessels and Indian seafarers on foreign vessels remain stranded west of the Strait of Hormuz, with safety increasingly a concern as the situation in the region deteriorates. Ishan Garg, New Delhi.
4: That's the world for today.
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9: This is Air Sport Australia First Edition. Good morning, I'm Lee Harrison. The Western Bulldogs didn't stand a chance as the Adelaide Crows led in every quarter in last night's AFL match. Terry Daniel reports.
24: Jordan Dawson played one of the best quarters of his career as the Adelaide Crows claimed a 57-point win over the Western Bulldogs at Marvel Stadium in Melbourne. Adelaide were absolutely outstanding in the first quarter, kicking 9-2, and the match was effectively over then and there. Dawson on Fox Footy says the team had a steely resolve to win this game.
25: You know, you keep rocking up in the right spots and you're keeping it simple with your teammates and you end up getting rewarded and you play footy like that. And thankfully we kick straight. You can come out flat or you can come out with a real steely resolve and put them on the back foot, which is what we did, which I'm really happy with.
24: The final scoreline, Adelaide Crows 19-7-121, defeating the Western Bulldogs 9-10-64. Terry Daniel, Air Sport.
9: Essendon will persist with playing star midfielder Zach Merritt in defence despite criticism of his ball use last week. Interim coach Dean Solomon says he's also sticking with Ben Mackay in attack instead of the back line.
26: Yeah, at this point in time, absolutely. I think he's had a great presence up there. He's still learning the caper, leading patterns, where to position. He's got a good presence in the aerial contest. He's got good hands. He is a nice set shot at goal. So it makes a bit of sense to us. We felt like it's been a positive move the last 2 weeks.
9: Round 15 of the NRL got underway last night with a special game in Sydney. With all the details, here's Terry Daniel.
24: Reigning NRL premiers, the Brisbane Broncos, have suffered their sixth straight loss, thumped by the South Sydney Rabbitohs 48-6 at Olympic Stadium. South's prop in their newest debut, John Raddle, told Nine he was delighted to be selected and they were playing for teammate Jai Arrow, who's been diagnosed with motor neuron disease.
27: Really grateful to the South for giving me the opportunity to make my debut and to get a win on such a special round for Jai too, something I'm really grateful for. It's a privilege to be involved in such a special round and, yeah, just grateful to make my debut here at the...
24: Terry Daniel, Air Sport.
9: Dolphins co-captain Isaiah Katoa will lead the team tonight when they take on the Roosters. The young 5'8 was on the cusp of an origin debut for the Blues but will rejoin the Finns. Coach Christian Wolfe says it'll be good to have him back, but Origin camp would have been a good experience.
28: Yeah, when the opportunity came up, I thought it was something that'd be really good for him. And the experience, knowing he's not too far away, getting to go and hang around guys like Nathan Cleary and Mitchell Moses, and I think that's all part of his development and great for him.
9: There are injury concerns for the Socceroos' first-choice striker on the eve of the FIFA World Cup. Mo Touré missed training ahead of Sunday's game against Turkey in Vancouver. Teammate Jordan Boss says they've got cover if Toure is unavailable.
1: You know, we have other players as well that can also play striker and stuff, but yeah, obviously to have Mo is really nice for us, but yeah.
9: At the Australian Swimming Trials, freestyler Lani Pallister finished in 8 minutes 13.41 seconds, claiming the event, but falling short of her Australian record in the 800 metres. The total prize money for Wimbledon has been increased to £64.2 million. That's more than $122 million Aussie dollars. First round losers will get at least £80,000. The tournament gets underway on June 29. An NBA legend, Charles Barkley, has called San Antonio the dumbest basketball team in the history of civilization after the Spurs blew a 29-point lead to lose to the Knicks in Game 4 of the finals. This is Air Sport Australia.
2: 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Open Monday to Friday, 8 a.m. until 5 p.m. and Saturday, 9 a.m. until 12 p.m.
3: Good afternoon, a top of a 22 today in Hay, with a mostly sunny afternoon, along with some winds that are northeasterly, 15 to 20 kilometres per hour. A sunset at 5:16. Let's have a look and see what's happening across the Riverina. 18 in Wagga, 21 for Denny and Griffith, 22 for Bullygull, Maud and Balranald, Baruban 21, and over to the Murray, Albury, Wodonga, 19 for you. Have a great afternoon.
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0: Flashback Track. Welcome back to the 2024 AFL Grand Final show here on 2AFM. And it's that time of the show where we have a look at theme songs. Now, the Brisbane Lions have a theme song, and it goes a little something like this.
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2: Hello there, I'm Sean Bindley. The US President has called off more strikes on Iran, saying a deal to end the conflict could be signed in the next couple of days. Donald Trump claiming the regime in Tehran has agreed not to pursue nuclear weapons as part of the current agreement, and that the American blockade of Iranian ports will lift once the deal is signed. US correspondent Reid Butler says nothing is certain, though.
3: Iran is saying that nothing's been finalised, but they're looking very closely at the agreement. But until something is signed, then we just don't know what's going to happen, because it just changes hour by hour.
2: The Labor Party president has described One Nation's fundraising push as a smokescreen. Wayne Swan has conceded the ALP have not received anything close to $2 million after earlier this week asking supporters for $27 each to combat the rise of the minor party.

0: Mr. Swan describing the public fundraiser as a cover-up for where else the money is coming from.
1: To be arguing about $2 here or $2 there or $20 is not the point. The point is that One Nation is taking huge donations right now from Gina Rinehart and others.
0: In Victoria, anti-Pauline Hanson protesters are expected to converge on a One Nation campaign fundraiser in Moonee Ponds tonight. The party's Fire the Liar anti-Labor election fighting war chest rapidly heading towards $3 million. Hanson's chief of staff, James Ashby, says much of the money raised so far is coming from Victorians.
2: It's great to see so much support for One Nation. Even in a city like Melbourne, we've just got all this support coming out and from high-profile people.
3: Have you got a leader yet for the party in the state?
2: That's the big question that you'll find out in a few weeks.
0: Union members at BHP's Port Hedland Iron Ore Hub have voted to strike, sparking questions about how it will impact Australia's economy. Electricians, boilermakers and welders are prepared to down tools for up to 24 hours, following months of stalled negotiations on pay and conditions. The Chamber of Commerce and Industry claims the decision should alarm the nation. The Australian Manufacturing Workers Union WA Secretary, Steve McCartney, disagrees.
4: These guys have got the right to take a range of protected action. They have to give notice, of course, that they're going to give it. Of course, they can do 1 hour, 2 hours stoppages. They can do all-day stoppages. I don't think anyone should be worried about what the stoppages are going to be. They should be worried about why BHP are not concerned enough about their workforce to let them have a say in their own pay.
0: A program has been developed to ensure First Nations women leaving custody in New South Wales are helped into secure housing. Homeward Sisters has assisted more than two-thirds of Indigenous women in custody since the start of the year. Legal aid solicitor Natalie Bradshaw says securing post-release accommodation creates improved outcomes.
5: So many of our clients who we've had the absolute pleasure and privilege to see housed within a very short amount of time. And it's wonderful to see them get their back on their feet and get their lives back on track.
0: One of Australia's worst paedophiles, Ashley Paul Griffith, has had his appeal to reduce his sentence refused. The former childcare worker was jailed for life for raping and sexually assaulting dozens of children in his care across Brisbane for almost two decades. His lawyer argues his 27-year non-parole period is manifestly excessive. This is Air News. In rugby league, the Maroons are taking lessons from their last trip to the MCG ahead of Wednesday night's Origin Game 2. On that occasion in 2024, the Blues scored a big win after racing to a 34-0 lead at half-time. Maroons forward Ruben Cotter says Queensland will be better for that experience.
6: Yeah, we took a lot out of that game. Probably a bit of a turning point for us. We didn't go after the physicality and go after, you know, the war side of things. So we know how important it is to come out and start physical.
0: Adelaide are on the cusp of the AFL's top four after thumping the Western Bulldogs last night by 57 points. Dogs coach Luke Beveridge.
7: I mean, the thing that awakens you the most is how we couldn't match what they did at the start of the game. We give them credit, but now we've hopefully learned a lesson and see if we can grow from it.
0: Tonight, Geelong host Gold Coast. And the opening match of the FIFA World Cup has seen three red cards issued. Two South African players were sent off in their 2-0 loss to co-host Mexico, who also had a player marched at injury time. This afternoon, South Korea faced Czechia. And Australia have slumped to their worst ever start to a one-day international, with Bangladesh romping to an historic series victory over the reigning world champions. Australian Independent Radio News.
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9: Good afternoon. A top of a 22 today in Hay, with a mostly sunny afternoon, along with some winds that are northeasterly, 15 to 20 kilometres per hour. A sunset at 5:16. Let's have a look and see what's happening across the Riverina. 18 in Wagga, 21 for Denny and Grithoff, 22 for Bullygall, Maud and Balranald, Berubin 21, and over to the Murray, Albury, Wodonga, 19 for you. Have a great afternoon.
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8: The Titanic has been found more than 2,100 fathoms down.
9: And standing on top of the Berlin Wall, which for years has been the most potent symbol of the division of Europe. And there can be few better illustrations of the changes which are sweeping across this continent than the party which is taking place here on top of it tonight. Everybody's doing a
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0: 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You'll find us at 250 Lachlan Street or call 6993 1971.
1: Hello there, I'm Sean Bindley. The US President has called off more strikes on Iran, saying a deal to end the conflict could be signed in the next couple of days. Donald Trump claiming the regime in Tehran has agreed not to pursue nuclear weapons as part of the current agreement, and that the American blockade of Iranian ports will lift once the deal is signed. US correspondent Reid Butler says nothing is certain, though.
2: Iran is saying that nothing's been finalised, but they're looking very closely at the agreement. But until something is signed, then we just don't know what's going to happen, because it just changes hour by hour.
1: The Labor Party president has described One Nation's fundraising push as a smokescreen. Wayne Swan has conceded the ALP have not received anything close to $2 million after earlier this week asking supporters for $27 each to combat the rise of the minor party. Mr. Swan describing the public fundraiser as a cover-up for where else the money is coming from.
3: To be arguing about $2 here or $2 there or $20 is not the point. The point is that One Nation is taking huge donations right now from Gina Rinehart and others.
1: In Victoria, anti-Pauline Hanson protesters are expected to converge on a One Nation campaign fundraiser in Moonee Ponds tonight. The party's Fire the Liar anti-Labor election fighting war chest rapidly heading towards $3 million. Hanson's Chief of Staff, James Ashby, says much of the money raised so far is coming from Victorians.
4: It's great to see so much support for One Nation. Even in a city like Melbourne, we've just got all this support coming out, and from high-profile people.
5: Have you got a leader yet for the party in the state?
4: That's the big question that you'll find out in a few weeks.
1: Union members at BHP's Port Hedland Iron Ore Hub have voted to strike, sparking questions about how it will impact Australia's economy. Electricians, boilermakers and welders are prepared to down tools for up to 24 hours.

0: Following months of stalled negotiations on pay and conditions, the Chamber of Commerce and Industry claims the decision should alarm the nation. The Australian Manufacturing Workers Union WA Secretary, Steve McCartney, disagrees.
1: These guys have got the right to take a range of protected action. They have to give notice, of course, that they're going to give it. Of course, they can do 1 hour, 2 hours stoppages. They can do all day stoppages. I don't think anyone should be worried about what the stoppages are going to be. They should be worried about why BHP are not concerned enough about their workforce to let them have a say in their own pay.
0: A program has been developed to ensure First Nations women leaving custody in New South Wales are helped into secure housing. Homeward Sisters has assisted more than two-thirds of Indigenous women in custody since the start of the year. Legal aid solicitor Natalie Bradshaw says securing post-release accommodation creates improved outcomes.
2: So many of our clients who we've had the absolute pleasure and privilege to see housed within a very short amount of time. And it's wonderful to see them get their back on their feet and get their lives back on track.
0: One of Australia's worst paedophiles, Ashley Paul Griffith, has had his appeal to reduce his sentence refused. The former childcare worker was jailed for life for raping and sexually assaulting dozens of children in his care across Brisbane for almost two decades. His lawyer argues his 27-year non-parole period is manifestly excessive. This is Air News. In rugby league, the Maroons are taking lessons from their last trip to the MCG ahead of Wednesday night's Origin Game 2. On that occasion in 2024, the Blues scored a big win after racing to a 34-0 lead at half-time. Maroons forward Ruben Cotter says Queensland will be better for that experience.
3: Yeah, we took a lot out of that game. Probably a bit of a turning point for us. We didn't go after the physicality and go after, you know, the war side of things. So we know how important it is to come out and start physical.
0: Adelaide are on the cusp of the AFL's top four after thumping the Western Bulldogs last night by 57 points. Dogs coach Luke Beveridge.
4: I mean, the thing that awakens you the most is how we couldn't match what they did at the start of the game. We give them credit, but now we've hopefully learned a lesson and see if we can grow from it.
0: Tonight, Geelong host Gold Coast. And the opening match of the FIFA World Cup has seen three red cards issued. Two South African players were sent off in their 2-0 loss to co-host Mexico, who also had a player marched at injury time. This afternoon, South Korea faced Czechia. And Australia have slumped to their worst ever start to a one-day international, with Bangladesh romping to an historic series victory over the reigning world champions. Australian Independent Radio News.
5: 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Good afternoon, a top of a 22 today in Hay, with a mostly sunny afternoon, along with some winds that are northeasterly, 15 to 20 kilometres per hour. A sunset at 5:16. Let's have a look and see what's happening across the Riverina. 18 in Wagga, 21 for Denny and Grithoff, 22 for Bullygall, Maud and Balranald, Berubin 21, and over to the Murray, Albury, Wodonga, 19 for you. Have a great afternoon.
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14: Emergency, police, fire, ambulance. 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

0: Hi, I'm Sandy Kay. Join me each week for a breath of fresh air, Monday mornings from 9. It's a light, bright and breezy mix of music with lots of interviews from your favourite stars of the 60s, 70s and 80s. I love tracking down and chatting to the people who make the music that we've all grown up with. And I can think of nothing better than putting a smile on your face as together we relive some of the best days of our collective youth. Join me, won't you? Right here on 2HayFM, the gateway to the outback.
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3: This news report is brought to you by your local butcher, Macca's Meats, 183 Lachlan Street.
4: I'm Mark Dransfield. Pauline Hanson's fundraising trip could be derailed tonight in Melbourne by protesters, Dennis O'Kane reports.
5: The fundraiser is being tagged an Evening for Victoria cocktail party. The function is set down for the Casa Giorgio Italian restaurant in Mooney Ponds, although there are now doubts about the exact location. The event featuring Pauline Hanson and Barnaby Joyce has sparked a major protest rally outside the venue. Hanson's chief minder, James Ashby, not concerned.
6: When the filth come out and want to protest against One Nation, you know you're doing something right.
5: Victorian socialist candidate and anti-fascist Omar Hassan says he's not worried about Hanson supporters turning on them.
7: We're very confident that opponents of this far-right filth will outnumber the far-right.
5: Dennis O'Kane, Melbourne.
4: Police are searching for the body of a woman after an alleged kidnapping in Sydney's northwest. More from Dusty Fitzpatrick.
8: Officers launched an investigation when the woman's car was found empty at Winston Hills. The discovery was made a day after the 58-year-old was last in contact with her family. Following inquiries, detectives travelled to the state's south coast. There, they arrested a 33-year-old man along a fire trail in bushland south of Nowra. He's been charged with murder. The woman's body hasn't been located. Dusty Fitzpatrick, Sydney.
4: Josie Murray, the grandmother of missing 4-year-old Gus Lamont, has faced court on a firearms charge. The 75-year-old was arrested and charged with owning or possessing a silencer in February. She's not facing any charges over the disappearance of Gus, despite being named a suspect. The 4-year-old vanished in September.

0: and despite numerous searches in South Australia, his remains are yet to be found. Victoria police have busted a house painting racket exposing a jewellery heist. Christy Cooper explains.
1: Two tradies were hired to paint houses across the state's north, but once inside, they allegedly helped themselves to thousands of dollars worth of precious jewellery. Police say the racket was uncovered during raids in Yarrawonga last week. It's believed they were pawning the items at a local store. Two men and a woman were arrested. They're accused of stealing from four homes, but police say they worked on dozens more, urging other potential victims to come forward. Christy Cooper, Melbourne.
0: Curtin University is looking for adults who suffer from frequent migraines to take part in a new clinical trial. It's exploring whether disturbances in blood flow regulation within the brain impacts the frequency and severity of migraine attacks. Professor John Mamo says targeted nutritional supplements could help prevent attacks.
2: We've identified components that are generated in organic materials, you know, plants and protein products, which have a really good protective effect, effectively concentrated them, combined or formulated several of them together to provide synergistic benefit.
0: And in air showbiz, six Australian music greats have been inducted into the ARIA Hall of Fame. Garimal, Jenny Morris, Kate Sobrano, Spiderbait, The Living End and Vicar and Linda Bull were named at a special standalone ceremony in Sydney last night, celebrating the ARIA's 40th anniversary. This is AIR News. Adelaide's 57-point demolition of the Western Bulldogs last night lifts the Crows to the cusp of the AFL's top four. Dogs coach Luke Beveridge says they were outclassed.
3: I thought all over the park, they were impressive and we were second rate. I mean, the good thing was we managed to stabilise the game. You know, I believe in the boys and I genuinely thought in the middle part of the game that we were coming, and then each time, you know, it looked promising, we'd give away a free kick in our forward 50 and just sap the energy a bit.
0: The Perth Bears and head coach Mal Meninga have been sanctioned under new NRL anti-tampering rules. The NRL has issued two separate breach notices after Meninga name-dropped three potential players he'd consider signing, including Bulldogs star Matt Burton. Meninga's $20,000 fine has been suspended and the club has 5 business days to respond to the punishments. Mexico has made a dream start at the World Cup, recording a 2-0 win at home against South Africa. The result sealed with a second goal midway through the second half, as heard on SBS.
4: That's a great ball, Jimenez! That should be the point in the bag! And already a big first step to qualification for Mexico!
0: And a short time ago, it was 1-1 in the South Korea versus Czechia game. Australian Independent Radio News.
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6: It will be falling to around 10 overnight, then into tomorrow, a shower or two in 19, and a shower on Sunday, Monday partly cloudy in 19, Tuesday partly cloudy and 20. 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
1: The Hay Merino Sheep Show is happening on the 13th of June from 9 until 5 p.m. in the Hay Showgrounds at the Norm Smith Pavilion. 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That's the Hay Merino Sheep Show happening on the 13th of June from 9 until 5 p.m. at the Norm Smith Pavilion in the Hay Showgrounds.
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Just a reminder, on school days, school children are about and the speed limit around schools is 40Ks. So keep our kids safe, watch for the 40K signs and slow down. How fast are you going now? A message from Transport for New South Wales.

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3: This news update is brought to us by Harrison's IGA. In Hay open Monday to Friday, 8 a.m. until 6:30 p.m. and 8 a.m. until 5 p.m. weekends.
4: I'm Mark Dransfield. One of the nation's most prolific pedophiles has had his appeal to reduce his sentence denied. Chloe Affleck reports.
5: Ashley Paul Griffith is currently serving a life sentence after pleading guilty to more than 300 sexual abuse offences against 69 young girls. The former childcare worker committed the offences while working at early learning centres across Brisbane and Italy over an almost 20-year period. In 2024, he was ordered to serve 27 years behind bars before being eligible for parole. But last month, Griffith's lawyers lodged an appeal, arguing it was manifestly excessive and did not reflect the 48-year-old's cooperation with the investigation. The Court of Appeal dismissed the application this morning, with Judge Justice John Bond saying the basis of the appeal understated the harm caused by Griffiths and that is offending corroded trust in the childcare sector. The end to this appeal now paves the way for a possible extradition to New South Wales, where Griffith is facing more than 100 charges. Chloe Affleck, Brisbane.
4: Police are appealing for help to find the body of a woman they believe was kidnapped and murdered in Sydney's northwest. The 58-year-old failed to return home from a meeting with a relative in Winston Hills on Monday. A 33-year-old man has now been arrested on the state's south coast and charged with murder. Superintendent Barry Vincent says officers found the woman's phone with the accused.
6: It is still subject to digital forensic examination. The only information I can provide is that we believe he headed west of the Blue Mountains, and we're just narrowing down timeframes and specific locations where communities in those areas may be able to assist.
4: Tasmania police are investigating a shed fire in Richmond this morning where the body of a man was located. Fire service crews extinguished the blaze in a 6 by 9 metre steel shed next to a house. A body was located inside the shed. Police say investigations continue, but it is believed the fire was deliberately lit. A woman who went missing in WA's goldfields a week ago has been found safe. 24-year-old Crystal Johnston went missing around 40 kilometres north of Menzies last Friday, and a major coordinated search was launched to find her. Police have confirmed she's been found at a station in Kookanee and will be taken to a local hospital for a checkup. US President Donald Trump claims a deal with Iran to end the current conflict and reopen the Strait of Hormuz is close to being finalised. He says he's called off more

0: strikes on the back of the development.
1: We just made a great settlement of the war with Iran, and we're going to be subject to finalization of documents. We should get done over the next few days. Probably have a signing maybe in Europe, and great thing.
0: However, an Iranian foreign ministry spokesperson says talk of a deal is speculation and nothing's been finalised. An Australian dental products company has paid more than $100,000 in penalties over misleading social media ads. The consumer watchdog says random shoppers in high smile videos were actually employees of the company. The ACCC says one product was also sold as removing stains when it actually only hid them temporarily. This is AIR News. The Cats welcome back Lawson Humphreys in their clash with the Suns in Geelong tonight. Mitch Edwards has also been added to the team after being managed last week. The Suns have recalled experienced defender Charlie Ballard to bolster the tall stocks in their back six. Meantime, Dean Solomon is the front runner to coach Essendon ahead of favourite son James Hurd, with Bombers president Andrew Welsh reportedly endorsing the interim boss to get the job full time. NRL and Broncos coach Michael Maguire is adamant his team can pull off the unthinkable and defend their premiership. A 48-6 loss to the Rabbitohs has dropped Brisbane to 14th on the table with just 5 wins from 14 games. Maguire says they've been hit hard with injuries and will get their chance to make a late run.
2: We're probably in a bit of a tough hold at the moment, or tough situation at the moment. We'll get those boys back at some stage. Yeah, we all know what the team's capable of doing.
0: Tonight, the Dolphins host the Roosters in Brisbane. And there are fitness concerns for Australia's first-choice striker ahead of their FIFA World Cup opener on Sunday. Mo Touré is in doubt after missing training ahead of the Socceroos' clash with Turkey in Vancouver. Meantime, South Korea has started its campaign with a 2-1 win over Czechia, fighting back from a goal down. Australian Independent Radio News.
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4: It will be falling to around 10 overnight, then into tomorrow, a shower or two in 19, and a shower on Sunday, Monday partly cloudy in 19, Tuesday partly cloudy and 20. 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

0: Did you know federal government departments have the power to stop you hearing and reading what they don't want you to know? They can approve the terms for huge sales of agricultural land to foreign companies, but you're not allowed to know. And federal police can raid journalists' homes for reporting the truth if it says you're not allowed to know. Could this happen in Australia? It's happening now. Find out what they don't want you to know at yourrighttoknow.com.au.
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14: Air News headlines. I'm Mark Dransfield. Making news today, federal police have helped international authorities smash an offshore money laundering syndicate. One of the nation's most prolific pedophiles, former childcare worker Ashley Paul Griffith, has had his appeal to reduce his sentence denied. Josie Murray, the grandmother of missing 4-year-old Gus Lamont, has faced a South Australian court on a firearms charge. She's not facing any charges over the disappearance of Gus, despite being named a suspect. US President Donald Trump claims a deal with Iran to end the current conflict and reopen the Strait of Hormuz is close to being finalised, although Iran says talk of a deal is speculation. Dental products company HiSmile has paid more than $100,000 in penalties over misleading social media ads featuring employees presented as random shoppers. And Curtin University is hosting a trial on whether nutritional supplements can help prevent migraines. In air sport, Dean Solomon is the front runner to coach Essendon ahead of favourite son James Hurd, with Bombers president Andrew Walsh reportedly endorsing the interim boss to get the job full time. The Perth Bears and head coach Mal Meninga have been sanctioned under new NRL anti-tampering rules. And Mexico has kicked off the FIFA World Cup with a 2-0 win over South Africa. These stories and more today. This is Air News.

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2: I'm Mark Dransfield. Federal police have helped international authorities smash an offshore money laundering syndicate. The group known as Audi A6 is accused of washing over $500 million for global cyber criminals. Two men were arrested in Georgia following a Europol-led sting that took down the service. Opposition leader Angus Taylor has sidestepped questions about the possibility of a preference deal with One Nation. Mr. Taylor and the new federal Liberal Party president, Tony Abbott, have previously flagged the possibility of a deal with the minor party. It follows rising support for One Nation in opinion polls. But campaigning in Perth, Mr. Taylor says he's not focused on preference deals.
3: We are 18 months or 2 years away from an election. My focus is on the Australian people, is on the prosperity and the opportunities for Australians and Western Australians. That's my focus.
2: Josie Murray, the grandmother of missing 4-year-old Gus Lamont, has avoided jail after pleading guilty to a firearms charge. The 75-year-old has been handed a $10,000 fine after facing a South Australian court. Police say the charge of having a silencer is unrelated to her grandson's disappearance last September. A business group says concerns are mounting over the impact strike action in the Pilbara could have on the nation's economy. Sean Bindley reports.
4: Union members at BHP's Port Hedland iron ore hub can now down tools with 5 days' notice, though a date hasn't been set. The Chamber of Commerce and Industry claims strike action will inflict significant economic and reputational damage. The Australian Manufacturing Workers Union West Australia Secretary, Steve McCartney, says BHP needs to act after months of failed negotiations.
5: They're whinging about money and they're whinging about the fact that they're not job fit ready to deal with unions. But we're not asking for a huge amount of money. And these guys make, you know, $439,000 per worker in the last 5 years on average. So they're actually making enough money to give these guys a pay rise.
4: A spokesperson for the company says it remains focused on reaching an outcome. But in the event of union disruptions, strong contingency plans are in place. Sean Bindley, Air News.
2: New research shows children starting secondary school are at the greatest risk of social media distress. Lee Harrison explains.
6: A landmark decade-long study by the Murdoch Children's Research Institute has found the dangers of using social media for 2 hours or more a day were the greatest for students aged 12 to 13. It looked at the behaviour and mental health of 1,200 children and found it was especially harsh for girls. For every 100 females in this age group, there were 11 extra cases of poor well-being and severe depressive symptoms a year down the track compared to friends who were on social media less than an hour a day. Scientists at Deakin University say the start of puberty for girls often means they're more sensitive to peer approval and exclusion. Lee Harrison, Air News.
2: And the retailer Kmart is going back to the future. As part of a store makeover, it's moving cash registers back to store entry.

0: entrances and doing away with staff checking receipts on the way out. This is Air News. Tennis and the grass court season continues for two Aussies, as Air Sport's Paul Walsh reports.
1: Two Australians remain in contention at the Liebema Open in the Netherlands, with Alex de Minaur due to play Benjamin Bonzi from France for a place in the semi-finals, while Ayla Tomjanovic will continue her round two match against Diana Jastremska, with the match halted due to poor light, with the scoreline sitting at one set all. In other tennis news, Australia's Priscilla Hohn has taken to social media to highlight the disparity between the prize money for the men's winner being $180,000 and the women $53,000 Australian dollars. Hon's post read, same tournament, same draw, different paycheck. At Liebema, both men and women play the best of three sets. Paul Walsh for Air Sport.
0: AFL, and Dean Solomon is the front runner to coach Essendon ahead of favourite son James Heard. Bombers president Andrew Welsh reportedly has endorsed the interim boss to get the job full time. Tonight, Geelong hosts Gold Coast. Lawson Humphreys returns for the Cats. NRL and Broncos coach Michael Maguire is adamant his team can pull off the unthinkable and defend their premiership after a 48-6 loss to the Rabbitohs. Tonight the Dolphins host the Roosters in Brisbane. And the opening match of the FIFA World Cup has seen three red cards issued as co-host Mexico beat South Africa 2-0. Meantime, in the second match of the tournament, South Korea beat Czechia 2-1. The Socceroos face Turkey on Sunday. Australian Independent Radio News.
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3: It will be falling to around 10 overnight, then into tomorrow, a shower or two in 19, and a shower on Sunday, Monday partly cloudy in 19, Tuesday partly cloudy and 20. Have a great evening, and remember to stay tuned here on 2HayFM.
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2: 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Open Monday to Friday, 8 a.m. until 5 p.m. and Saturday, 9 a.m. until 12 p.m.
3: Hello there, I'm Terry Daniel. The opposition has branded next week's parliamentary inquiry into the federal government's tax changes as a sham. The hearing will examine Labor's decision to rein in the capital gains discount and negative gearing concessions. But some vocal critics of the changes have been stopped from taking part. Liberal leader Angus Taylor says the government's decision to block people from the inquiry is problematic.
4: This inquiry is a sham. It is an absolute sham. The very people who should be in front of the inquiry talking about Labor's toxic taxes have been prevented from doing so.
3: Victorian Premier Jacinta Allen's popularity has plummeted following yet another devastating poll for Labor. The new Demos AU Premier National Poll, seen by the Herald Sun, puts Labor's primary vote at just 21%, behind both the Coalition on 30 and One Nation on 23. Just 18% of voters in Victoria hold a positive view of the Premier. Charges have been laid following a major drug crackdown in Brisbane's nightclub precinct. Mark Dransfield has more.
5: Nearly 50 people have been charged after the four-week cocaine trafficking investigation in Fortitude Valley. It resulted in police seizing $40,000 in cash, illicit drugs and a knife. Acting Superintendent Matthew Blund says it's evident from this operation that police have no tolerance for drug offences.
6: Our message to anyone who participates in drug offending or is considering it is that police are proactively identifying and targeting these offences. Anyone found in possession of drug or engaging in drug-related offences can expect to face serious consequences.
3: Tributes are flowing for a star Victorian sprinter killed on a family holiday overseas. Christy Cooper has more.
7: 25-year-old Gemma Stapleton was in the prime of her life. A stall gift finalist, confident she could win the next one. But her life was cut short in a tragic accident while holidaying with her family in Bali. Her brother Joel shared the devastating news on social media. The siblings frequently training together. This is their voices, recorded in 2024.
8: They've really taken us under their wing and made us feel part of their family. So,
9: especially Rowdy.
8: Yeah. And Keely, KB, Pookie, my rocket.
7: Gemma had been training under coach Craig Mayer, who described her as one of a kind.
10: Gemma is probably the most vivacious girl that I've ever met in my life. She has this infectious smile and personality, and I don't think I've ever seen a day that she didn't smile or dance. In terms of where we've seen her going, we definitely believe that there was a stall gift coming.
3: And in air environmental news, three pelicans being treated after an oil spill at Alexandra Canal in Sydney last week are progressing well toward their release back into the wild. Taronga Wildlife Hospital senior veterinarian Tim Portis says the birds were completely black and almost unrecognisable when his team began treatment.
11: And that's a process that often involves two, three, sometimes four washes. And then those birds need to stay with us in care until they are able to re-waterproof their feathers. The oil strips that out and then the detergent removes that, and so they need to be waterproof before they can be released back to the wild.
3: Briefly in other news, Australian Federal Police have aided in an international operation which has dismantled a multi-million dollar cyber crime network spanning multiple continents. This is Air News. Canberra NRL coach Ricky Stewart has put his Canberra Raiders on notice ahead of tomorrow night's crucial clash with the Parramatta Eels. After a 26-0 thrashing from the Sydney Roosters, last year's

0: NRL minor premiers have crashed to 13th on the NRL ladder. Stewart says their performance simply can't be repeated.
1: Everybody has a bad game every now and then. You don't want it as a coach, but I thought we were off last week. I thought it was our worst performance of the year, so that needs to be corrected. Certainly not character. We got loads of that, but we were flat and awful last week.
0: Tonight, the Origin hit Sydney Roosters and the Dolphins do battle at Suncorp Stadium in Brisbane. Had a huge boost for the Socceroos ahead of their opening game of the FIFA World Cup against Turkey on Sunday. Coach Tony Popovich has signed a contract extension through to the end of the 2027 Asian Cup. AFL News and the Brisbane Lions won't let their guard down when they take on the Richmond Tigers this weekend. Despite Richmond sitting second last, Brisbane say they're very wary of a side with nothing to lose. Coach Chris Fagan quick to highlight the Tigers' young talent.
2: They're good, is really good. They're a young and enthusiastic young and enthusiastic teams find ways to win sometimes. So, add to that, it's a little bit trickier playing at Belrive Oval.
0: And the AFL action tonight is in Geelong, the Geelong Cats taking on the Gold Coast Suns. Australian Independent Radio News.
3: Coming to you live from the studios of 2AFM, this is The World.
4: Welcome to The World on Friday the 12th of June. I'm Sean Bindley from Australian Independent Radio News. The FIFA World Cup kicks off today with the opening match in Mexico City. It's the largest ever football tournament, with a record 48 teams taking part across the three host nations, Mexico, Canada and the United States. Security is tight ahead of the first game, amidst problems over entry visas and thousands of unsold tickets due to high prices. Tony Waterman is in Mexico City.
5: Those ticket prices ranging, most of them from hundreds of dollars into the thousands of dollars per ticket, really puts this World Cup out of reach for the average soccer fan. I was talking to a couple just yesterday who said they spent $7,000 on two tickets to today's opening match between Mexico and South Africa. And those are tickets that are in the nosebleed section of this stadium here in Mexico City. So that is very expensive for a lot of people. But as you mentioned, the FIFA president really defending this ticketing strategy, saying that it's a reflection of the demand for the World Cup.
4: Following an attack near Europe's largest nuclear power plant in the Russian-controlled Ukrainian region of Zaporizhia, external electricity supply was cut off. The Russian administration of the plant assured there was an imminent threat of a nuclear incident. Moscow blamed Kyiv for ignoring basic nuclear safety regulations and criticised the IAEA for lack of control despite its persistent efforts to stabilise the situation around the plant. Daria Bondarchuk reports from Moscow.
6: Following the overnight attack on Thursday, the Zaporizhia nuclear power plant lost external power supply line. The Russian administration of the facility said the plant's units are currently powered by backup diesel generators, and the staff is monitoring the equipment and taking all measures to ensure the plant's safety. Radiation levels at and around the facility remain normal. Russia accused Ukraine of openly ignoring the mediation efforts of the IAEA head Rafael Grossi, who has traveled to Kyiv and Moscow earlier this month with an aim to stabilize the situation. The ceasefire needed to repair the grid was announced on June 5 and was supposed to last until June 23, but did not hold for more than a few days. Daria Bondarchuk, Moscow.
4: The US president on Thursday said the United States and Iran could sign a peace deal as soon as this weekend that would reopen shipping traffic through the Strait of Hormuz.
7: We just made a great settlement of the war with Iran. And we're going to be subject to finalization of documents, which should get done over the next few days. We'll probably have a signing maybe in Europe. And it's a great thing. And I think a lot of good relationships can ensue from this. I just spoke with the leaders of many of the countries that were mentioned in the release. I just spoke to Bibi. I spoke to the head of great heads of nations, Qatar, UAE, Saudi Arabia, Bahrain, Kuwait, and others. And we're going to be talking to Turkey. The Strait will officially open as soon as we sign, which could be soon, very soon. maybe over the weekend in Europe. I won't be able to be there, but JD will be there, Vice President, and some of the people.
8: And has the Supreme Leader approved this deal, sir?
7: I understand the answer is yes.
8: And when this deal is signed, is the United States going to immediately lift the blockade?
7: Yes, that's true. That's part of the deal.
8: And you'll
7: have oil prices dropping like a rock.
8: And, sir, have you actually secured an agreement on the discussions about the nuclear material and the nuclear negotiations?
7: Yes, conceptually on that, and nobody's getting close to it because it's buried under a mountain, basically. There's B-2 bombers.
8: But has Iran committed to not pursuing a nuclear weapon, or will there be more negotiations on that down the line?
7: They will not have a nuclear weapon. They've agreed to that. There will be no, which is the whole reason, which is a big part of the reason.
9: So is this just essentially setting the stage for deeper talks on nuclear?
7: It's a very strong memorandum of understanding that is a little conceptual, but it's something that's going to get done. And if it doesn't get done for any reason, which I can't imagine that not happening, they want to sign it as much as I do or more. I would say they want to sign it more, maybe a lot more.
4: The United States military says it has completed a second round of strikes against Iranian military targets near the Strait of Hormuz, hitting surveillance systems, communications and air defences. President Trump told Fox he was close to ordering attacks on Iranian power plants and bridges and warned strikes could resume on Friday if no deal was reached. The strikes came even as a Qatari delegation was in Tehran pursuing diplomatic efforts to end the conflict. Simon Marks in Washington says the president's claim to have secretly moved vast quantities of Iranian oil does not stand up to scrutiny.
10: The price of oil, President Trump insisted yesterday, is going to sink like a stone, partly because he claimed that he was revealing a secret US operation that he said had managed to steal hundreds of millions of barrels of Iranian oil under Iranian noses over the course of the last few weeks. The Pentagon says, well, actually, that was simply a reference to a previously announced effort by the United States to guide shipping through the Strait of Hormuz. And if you break the president's numbers down, it's about three tankers getting through the Strait of Hormuz every 24 hours.
4: Police in Northern Ireland said on Thursday they will bring justice to all those involved in anti-immigrant violence in Belfast following the knife attack on victim Stephen Ogilvy on Monday, for which a Sudanese national has been charged.
11: This violent behaviour by a thuggish minority will not be tolerated. My message, my clear message to those who have taken part in violence or are thinking of taking to our streets, the stakes for you are high. We'll bring you to justice, and I know the judiciary in Northern Ireland stands ready to give long sentences to those bringing disorder to our streets.
4: The UK Defence Secretary has resigned. John Healey says the government's plans for spending on defence falls well short of what's required. It's yet another blow for Keir Starmer's embattled government, as John Beaver reports.
12: In a scathing letter of resignation, John Healey said the Prime Minister has been unwilling to commit the resources that the nation needs to defend the country at this time of rising threats. The defence spending plans for the UK were expected to be unveiled in the coming days, but there have already been off-the-record comments from senior members of the armed forces that the funding being suggested just isn't enough. Healey is the sixth government minister to step down in the past month as Keir Starmer faces a slow-moving leadership contest. Among those expected to take part, Mayor of Manchester Andy Burnham, who's standing in a by-election next week to try and get back into Parliament and ultimately bid to unseat the Prime Minister. John Beaver, London.
4: The European Central Bank has raised interest rates for the first time in 3 years as it seeks to offset the economic impact of the US-Israel war with Iran. It's the first central bank to raise rates since the start of a conflict that has sent energy prices soaring. William Denslow reports from Brussels.
13: President Donald Trump said Wednesday that he loves inflation after the US saw prices rise at the fastest rate in 3 years. The European Central Bank seemingly doesn't share that sentiment and has moved to counter price pressures on this side of the Atlantic. The ECB's raised rates by 25 basis points in a bid to counter rising price pressures, triggered by the Iran conflict, and the economic impact caused by shipping disruptions through the Strait of Hormuz. Inflation in the Eurozone hit 3.2% in May, a three-year high, and the central bank has downwardly revised its economic growth forecast for the year. William Denslow, Brussels.
4: India has summoned the top US diplomat chargé d'affaires Jason Meeks to lodge a protest against military attacks on a commercial ship in the Gulf of Oman that was carrying 24 Indian seafarers. 21 of them have been rescued, but officials say three are still missing. Ishan Gurg has more from New Delhi.
14: In a statement, India's Ministry of External Affairs said incidents of attack on shipping in the region are deeply worrisome and a direct result of the ongoing conflict in the region, and added that New Delhi is calling for immediate de-escalation of tensions. It's the first instance of New Delhi issuing a demarche or an official protest to an American diplomat since the Trump administration came to power last year. New Delhi says its embassy in Oman is involved as the search for three missing Indian crew members continues. Several Indian vessels and Indian seafarers on foreign vessels remain stranded west of the Strait of Hormuz, with safety increasingly a concern as the situation in the region deteriorates. Ishan Garg, New Delhi.
4: That's the world for today.
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17: Air Sport Australia, second edition. I'm Mark Dransfield. First to AFL, and a 9-goal blitz set up Adelaide's 57-point demolition of the Western Bulldogs last night. Crows coach Matthew Nicks says they didn't take their foot off the pedal.
18: We pressured all game. The Bulldogs lifted in that second quarter and really took it to us. But that, even there, that's probably even more pleasing, is the fact that, you know, even when we were challenged in that second quarter, we didn't budge. We are a pressure team. We embrace and we love the contest. We knew we had to bring it.
17: Dogs coach Luke Beveridge says they were outclassed.
19: I thought all over the park, they were impressive, and we just were second rate. I mean, the good thing was we managed to stabilise the game. You know, I believe in the boys, and I genuinely thought in the middle part of the game that we were coming, and then each time, you know, it looked promising, we'd give away a free kick in our forward 50 and just sap the energy a bit.
17: Tonight, Geelong hosts Gold Coast, and Lawson Humphreys returns for the Cats. And Dean Solomon is the front-runner to coach Essendon, ahead of favourite son James Hurd, with Bombers president Andrew Welsh reportedly endorsing the interim boss to get the job full-time. NRL and Broncos coach Michael Maguire is adamant his team can pull off the unthinkable and defend their premiership. A 48-6 loss to the Rabbitohs has dropped Brisbane to 14th on the table, with just 5 wins from 14 games. Maguire says they've been hit hard with injuries and will get their chance to make a late run.
20: Albeit we're probably in a bit of a tough hold at the moment, or tough situation at the moment, we'll get those boys back at some stage. You know, we all know what the team's capable of doing.
17: The Dolphins are relishing their new status as Queensland's top origin provider. Max Plath, Tom Flegler, Cooley Finifuaki and the Hammer will fly the Maroons flag in Origin 2, while co-captain Isaiah Katua has returned from Blues camp. Coach Christian Wolfe says it's been a big week for the club.
21: Now, the great thing about all of those guys, you know, probably with Tom Flegler being the exception, you know, they've all developed into origin players within our system, and you know, I think that's something, as I said, that everyone at the club can be really proud of.
17: Tonight, the Dolphins host the Roosters. The Perth Bears and head coach Mal Meninga have been sanctioned under new NRL anti-tampering rules. The NRL has issued 2 separate breach notices after Meninga name-dropped 3 potential players he'd consider signing if they became free agents. Mal Meninga's $20,000 fine has been suspended, and the club has 5 business days to respond to the punishments. The FIFA World Cup 2026 got underway with a win for co-hosts Mexico, as Air Sport's Graham Davis reports.
22: There was plenty of drama in the opening game of the World Cup that produced more red cards than goals, as Mexico had a comfortable 2-0 win over South Africa. It went ahead in the 9th minute through Quiñones, before Stioli was dismissed after bringing down Gutierrez in the 42nd minute. Midway through the second half, Jimenez added a second before 2 more red cards. Suárez's dismissal saw South Africa reduced to 9 players before Mexico's captain Montes received his marching orders from the Brazilian referee in the 90th minute. Graham Davis for Air Sport.
17: This afternoon, South Korea defeated Czechia 2-1. Meantime, there are fitness concerns for Australia's first-choice striker ahead of their FIFA World Cup opener on Sunday. Mo Touré is in doubt after missing training ahead of the Socceroos' clash with Turkey in Vancouver. Australia's created unwanted history by losing their first three wickets before scoring a run for the first time in ODIs, losing to Bangladesh by 5 wickets in the second match of their three-game series. Kyle Chalmers secured his spot at the Commonwealth Games by winning the men's 100-metre freestyle at the Australian swimming trials. Kayleigh McEwen has battled through illness to win the women's 200-metre backstroke. Lani Pallister claimed the 800-metre freestyle crown. And Nick Kyrgios has bowed out of the Stuttgart Open in the second round. This is Air Sport Australia.
1: The weather update is brought to us by Harrison's IGA. In Hay, open Monday to Friday, 8 a.m. until 6:30 p.m. and 8 a.m. until 5 p.m. weekends.
2: It will be falling to around 10 overnight. Then into tomorrow, a shower or two in 19, and a shower on Sunday. Monday partly cloudy in 19, Tuesday partly cloudy and 20. Have a great evening and remember to stay tuned here on 2HAYFM.

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1: The weather update is brought to us by Harrison's IGA. In Hay, open Monday to Friday, 8 a.m. until 6:30 p.m. and 8 a.m. until 5 p.m. weekends.

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but yours is a full climb. You're making me dizzy, pumping the junk into my mind. Notice a half step, but yours is a full climb. 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Notice a half step, but yours is a full climb. 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Notice a half step, but yours is a full climb. You're

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0: Then into tomorrow, a shower or two in 19, and a shower on Sunday. Monday, partly cloudy in 19, Tuesday, partly cloudy and 20. Have a great evening, and remember to stay tuned here on 2HayFM.
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1: Welcome along to the biggest party on your radio. Shall we get going then with Owen Westlake and Charlotte Haining? It's Melt.

CES Lee Everest here, the controls on this week's show, bringing you the tunes, bringing you the energy you need for the weekend. Big shout out to Sarah, she sent us some love. Big shout out as well to Leisha, loving the show every week. Hello and welcome along. We are getting into the biggest dance tunes on your radio you're going to hear today. That was Galantis, Heartbreak Anthem, Clean Bandit on the remix, Owen Westlake and Melt to start us off with. There's a bit of a theme going on the show this week. See if you can spot it.

0: Rita on Oliver Heldens and Turn Me On. That is the Pink Panda remix. Now, can you guess what the theme going on here this week is with the dance party? I only realised when I talked to the prod squad before the show this week and realised what we were doing as we headed into the tunes, that we were doing a lot of remixes in the first hour of the show this week. On the way then, I got this for you. It's the 3Js, Feeling It Too, that place soon. On the way as well, what we've had in the UK recently, Paul Woolford, Amber Mark and Heat, that plays shortly on the Club Classics on this week's show. This on the way as well, Marshall, Simon and Dreams, and my brand new hottest record on the way in around 15 minutes as well.
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0: And on the theme of remixes, as we're doing a few of those in the first hour of the show this week, I thought I'd hit play on this for you. This is Gorgon City and Voodoo with Matt Guy on the remix. Let's do it.

0: Dance Party.
1: That was Shy FX and T-Power with Feelings, Gorgon City and Voodoo, and Matt Guy on the remix on this week's Dance Party Weekly. Leave us here at the controls. Hope you're doing good. Hope you're enjoying the tunes. Big shout out to Shayla and Steve. They're off out for a big night out tonight, having a few drinks, listening to the show as they warm up. Also, big shout out as well to Donna. She's listening to us this week. Massive shout out to you. Thanks for your love, guys.
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1: And we continue with this back to 1999 now. The Golden Age of Dance with the 3 J's and Feeling It Too on Dance Party Weekly. I know.

0: Party Weekly, feeling it too, sounding big in summer 26. We're actually there, we're officially in summer, and the tunes are sounding good. Festivals are getting ready to go, people are going on holiday. Want to shout out Kathy, she messaged us to say, Lee, I'm off to the airport on holiday, you're giving me the soundtrack I need. It's 4 a.m, but you're sounding good on the radio. Thanks very much. Big shout out as well to Paul, who's a taxi driver listening to us. Loves going around with a dance party on late at night, feeling the vibe. Sick and way out to play next.
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1: That is Silk and Reverse with Julia Timos and Way Out playing on this week's Dance Party Weekly. The biggest party on your radios right here. Got a shout out Ellie. She's off to a festival in a couple of weeks' time. Big shout out as well to Dawn, who's just secured tickets to Transmit Festival. Looking forward to it. Big shout out to you.

0: With Heat featuring Amber Mark. And before this, Jam and Spoon on the Dance Party.
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0: Okay, here we go then with this week's hottest record. It comes from Farmer's son Frankie Wild, turned DJ, and he's an absolute world superstar now. He got out there in lockdown and he's really made a career for himself out of it. This is with Jail and it's called Down For You. 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

Agdelia Nelson and Holding On To Nothing. Also, you heard Frankie Wild, Down To You, Down For You, which is this week's hottest record on the show. Delighted to have brand new music from Frankie Wild. Very excited to play that this week. In hour two of the show, we have got this week's Danger Mix from Edgy. We've got Darren playing Battle of the Bangers and a brand new record of the week.

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1: Bitch, you can't do it like me. Women, money, I be on it. You ain't like me, I'm just honest. Parked the Bentley, then I locked it. Hell, I thought I was being modest. I'm a rebel, I don't settle. You ain't on my level, bass in trouble. Hit the gas, you pedal, my name.

TCTS on Dance Party Weekly and Do It Like Me, and also Marshall, Simon and Dreams, and it's Lee Everest here at the controls. Big shout out to Craig. Send us some love, saying Lee, loving the tunes this week. Keep them coming, my friend. Certainly will. And also big shout out as well to Daisy this week, who's just passed her driving test. Big shout out to you, Daisy. Got to give you a big horn for that. Big shout out to you. Well done. And congratulations for passing your driving test. A big feat these days. London Grammar on the way next then.

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So what are you waiting for? Hope to see you there.

It's Jody Harsh and No Sleep on Dance Party Weekly. Also, Vegas Baby as well. I Can't Help Myself. And that is our one of this week's show. Almost done, my friends. Lee Everest here at the controls, bringing you the tunes, supplying the energy to keep you into the weekend. Big shout out to Erin and Dave listening to us, enjoying the tunes, getting ready for a big night out. Also, hello to Sarah, who's got the barbecue lit. In hour or two of the show this week, I've got my brand new tune of the week. I've got this week's Danger Mix and a round of Battle of the Bangers. Here's MK to finish the hour off with.

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0: And Dominigo, Rock Iroh, and yes, Boone Allery want to get us started for this hour of the programme. Chris Lorenzo on the way then with Hots For You. That plays shortly. Hottest record for us a couple of weeks ago, James Hype and Serotonin playing soon as well on Dance Party Weekly. Jordan Peake, love this one, Peak Time. That's going to play soon as well on Current Anthems on this week's show.
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By then, Odin Fatso, Barney Bones and My Temptations was the hottest record for us a few weeks ago. DOD and Hayley May with Closure as well on Dance Party Weekly. 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Hour two of the programme is all about the biggest current anthems, the ones that you're playing at the moment, the ones that are on your playlist, the ones that you're listening to on the radio. 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

0: Robinson and Rhiannon Rose with Body. Also, James Hype and Serotonin on this week's Dance Party Weekly. 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
0: I've got Chris Lorenzo on the way next with Hots For You. Not far away from this week's Tune of the Week as well. That's under 10 minutes away. We're going to play the Danger Mix this week from DJ Edgy L. And Darren's back to play Battle of the Bangers as well. It's all happening in this hour of the programme. Got a bit of Joel Corey to play you shortly as well. Joel Corey recently played in the US on his socials a couple of weeks ago. Really, really good to see him getting out there. On the way next, though, Chris Lorenzo and Hots For You sampling a classic for its bass.
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1: Chris Lorenzo and Hots For You playing on this week's show. Chris Lorenzo done some great work with that, reworking the classic disco anthem into a brand new dance track for 2026. It was our tune of the week a few weeks ago as well. Love a bit of new Chris Lorenzo on the show, and we're going to continue with this. Talked about this guy earlier, Joel Corey, the guy with the sunglasses and the body that I aspire to. My dad bod's not quite getting there yet, but he's got the sunglasses to go with the look, and he's got everything. I mean, my God, what a guy. We started 2026 with this song. It was the first one we played after midnight on our New Year's Eve specials, which, by the way, will be back this New Year's Eve as well on a radio near you. We started 2026 with a bang, and this song, Joel Corey, Galantis, and Izzy Bizzou.

0: Joel Corry, Galantis, Izzy Bizou, and Stay a Little Longer playing our Dance Party Weekly. We've reached that point in the show, my friends, not far away from this week's Danger Mix. First of all, let's get this week's Tune of the Week.
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0: Here we go then, into Tune of the Week this week. I have listened to all the new music that comes in. We get loads of releases coming to us, 50 or 60 or 70 a week sometimes. This one stood out to me though this week, and it's brand new from London-based DJ producer Silver Bumper. We featured him before on Tune of the Week and Hottest Record as well. This is brand new work from Silver Bumper though, and it's called On Tonight. See what you think of this.
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0: Jordan Peake and Peake Time on this week's Dance Party Weekly Silver Bumper. And on tonight for this week's Tune of the Week, sounding great. Are you ready then for this week's Danger Mix? We've invited a famous DJ into the mix with us. This week, the job goes down to DJ Edgiel, Latvian born, based in Scotland, UK now. Let's see what he's got for us on the Danger Mix.
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3: 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I wanted to create something that captures total club energy, starting with a deep rhythmic chorus grooves and building up the massive hands up in the air anthems. But whether you're getting ready for a night out hitting the gym or just need extra energy boost, this spot is for you. Turn it up loud and let's ride the wave.

Franco, Charlotte Plank and Peaches played on this week's Dance Party Weekly. And before this, DJ Edgy in the mix on the Danger Mix. If you're a DJ or producer and you want to send us your Danger Mix, make it about 5 minutes long, radio friendly, please, and send it in to us. You know how to get in touch with us, and we'd love to hear from you. Take on the challenge of the Danger Mix. As many tracks as you can get into 5 minutes, please. There we go. We're hoping to get some more DJs in for the Danger Mix in future weeks. Darren's in to play Battle of the Bangers soon on this week's show. Looking forward to that as well. And we are going to get into this one now. Shea Sanchez and The Operator. The old remix thing's back again. This is the Try Harder remix.

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1: Shaya Sanchez and Operator, sampling Smooth Operator, of course, by Sade as its base. That's the Try Harder remix. I told you there's a remix thing going on this week's show. Loads of different stuff going on. Big shout out to Danny, who's listening to us in London. Massive shout out as well to Maya, who is in Kent listening to us there, enjoying the tunes on the sunny Kent coast. Big shout out to you. What a lovely part of the world as well. It's Lee Everest here at the controls. This is Dance Party Weekly. It's the biggest party on your radio. Certified as well, you know. Yeah, we are. We've even got the blue badge on social now, you know, too. There you go. Have a look for us. Let's continue Dance Party then. Darren is going to play Battle of the Bangers very shortly, choosing one of two tracks we picked for him after In Parallel, who are up next.

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1: Here we go then with the interactive feature on the dance party where a lucky listener comes on to choose one or two big whoppers we've picked for them. Let's find out who's playing this week.
0: Here comes Battle of the Bangers.
1: Welcome back to the show, Darren. How are you doing?
2: All right, Lee. I'm fine, thank you. You well?
1: Very well, thank you. Good to have you back on the dance party this week to play Battle of the Bangers. Are you ready to find out what's up for grabs this week? You know how this works.
2: I know how it works and I am ready.
1: Let's do it then, shall we?
2: Go on.
0: Here comes Battle of the Bangers.
1: Released in 2012 as a pure instrumental festival track, it became a huge anthem during their farewell era tour. It's Greyhound from the Swedish House Mafia. What do you reckon? Good?
2: Good. Swedish House Mafia is very good, always. Never done a bad thing.
1: No, and they play some outstanding music, don't they? They're brilliant at doing the DJing gig as well. It's up against this. Dubs and Tiny Temper with Tsunami. This was released in the 2010s, a mystery track played by DJs before release. It was played quite a lot pre-release. It was sort of an underground track they had in the background as well. So what do you reckon to that one then?
2: That did very well on the dance charts, I seem to remember.
1: It did.
2: A good track. The power and pressure of this is phenomenal.
1: It is very big pressure.
2: Tonight.
1: Very big pressure.
2: Yeah, this is the closest one I think you've given me for a while.
1: Whoa.
2: I think just purely on reputation and the Swedish House Mafia always bring it. Anytime, I think I'm going to have to go with the Swedish House Mafia lead to win
1: Swedish
2: it today.
1: Swedish House Mafia, my God, yeah. What an excellent choice. That would have been my choice. If I got my own choice, that would have been mine, you know.
2: Okay.
1: Well done for picking that one, Darren. Thanks for playing with us this week, and we'll see you again very soon.
2: You're welcome. Take care.
1: Cheers, man. Cheers.
0: Here comes this week's winner on Battle of the Bangers.

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1: with Lee Everest.
2: Swedish House Mafia and Greyhound, Darren's choice on this week's Battle of the Bangers. Thanks to Darren for popping in to pick one of two songs that we have picked for him this week. Big, big tunes. Darren picked the one that got played, and he's back next week to play Battle of the Bangers. We put two more songs up to pitch with him up against each other, and he picks the winner. Love playing with Darren. He's a great contestant on Battle of the Bangers, you know. Love the feature as well. Right, this is Dance Party Weekly, and we are heading up into hour three, which is all about brand new releases, all first plays, all new ones that are dropped into the old inbox. We're going to get those in your ears very shortly. The biggest recommendations for your dance music playlist this week are coming up next. Holophonic and Deja Vu to get us there with

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2: The Night Sky Wellbeing Project, which is about art, astronomy and connection. 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

0: That's brand new Newman yesterday to start us off with, and Sonny Federa with Let Me Be In Your Arms. On the way, I've got this, and brand new from EV. It's called Fit The Tempo, playing soon. Got this on the way for you as well. It's I For You And Memories, brand new music. On the way on this week's show, James Fortress has dropped this one. It's called Call Me Up, in collaboration with Lacey. That plays soon as well.
1: All this week's new releases

That's brand new from Devalicious. It's called Almost Something on this week's Dance Party Weekly. Very talented producer indeed from the UK and very up and coming as well. Let's continue with this. And he was in the Danger Mix the other week. It's Evie and Fit the Tempo.

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1: Luto the Boy and In Time, also Evie and Fit the Tempo. Evie did the first Danger Mix we had on the show. It was a brilliant one as well, and delighted to get him on. And we invite him back again. Let's continue with Eye For You then, and Memories on the New Music Hour on this week's show.

0: Loving the sunset vibe to that one. Brand new from I For You is Memories on this week's Dance Party Weekly. And it's a new music hour. We're playing you the biggest recommendations you need for your playlist. The ones that you need to get in your earworm this weekend. And it's Lee Everest here at the controls. On the way next then, brand new Gina and Contra playing soon.
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Love the 90s rave feel to that track. That's called Contra from Gino and Wempy on this week's Dance Party Weekly. Big shout out to Jessica. She says, Lee, love the new music every week on the show. Want to shout out Leanne as well. She is getting ready for a big night out. Big shout out to Ross. Ross says, Lee, sounding good, mate. Thank you. Danny's been in touch as well from Essex and loving the tunes this week. Thank you. Got this to play you then. Not quite what we're used to from this producer, but it's a good tune in its own right. It's called Night and Day, brand new from Vassy and Safayan on this week's Dance Party Weekly. It's the new music hour.

James Fortress and Call Me Up is brand new music. Vassy and Night and Day as well on this week's Dance Party Weekly on the New Music Hour as we hit play on all the biggest new releases you're going to hear out there. Let's get this on, shall we? Brand new from Robin S and Francis Mercier is Show Me Love.

classic Show Me Love, and it's called Devotion on this week's show. Sounding good. Let's continue with the dance tune, shall we? Big shout out to the crew in Southampton listening to us off out for a big night out tonight. Big shout out as well to Jenny in Oxford. Loves the show every week in the UK. Let's get this on then. It's called Empatia.

That's Empatia from Aruin and Jab Vix playing right here on Dance Party Weekly on this week's show. We're in the new music hour. We're with you for about another 20 minutes on your radio. And I've got some Curses to play you. Also, a bit of Jessica Alice on the way as well. And up next on this week's show, I've got Duke and Jones, who have dropped a brand new track called Home. And it's an absolute whopper of a tune. Handpicked especially for you. That plays in a few moments.

0: Here's former Knights and Origin great Andrew Johns for RAD.
1: Every time a professional footballer takes the field, their career's at stake. That's why they don't drink before a game. Every time we get behind the wheel of a car, our lives are at stake. Yet people drink before driving. 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
0: RAD. Recording artists, actors and athletes against dumb driving.

Love the production on that track. Really, really good track from Duke and Jones and Co. He is called Home on Dance Party Weekly. On this week's show, sounding good. Big shout out to Catherine. She says, Lee, loving the tunes this week. Thanks. Keep them coming. We certainly will. Want to shout out Andy as well, who's a farmer listening to us. Apparently they have us on in the tractor on a Saturday afternoon. So there we are. Big shout out to you guys. This is one I promised you earlier then. It's brand new from Jessica Alice and it's called Afters. All about a night out and what happens afterwards. For me, it's going to the all-night diner for a big cooked breakfast. Don't know about you.

Electro Freak and Liberator, also Jessica Ellis and Arthur's as well on this week's Dance Party Week. You get a hit play on this one then from the Kershes. It's called No Tomorrow. This is C-Rod Silver Spoon on the remix. That remix thing's back again, isn't it? We can't even get away from it in the new music hour, I don't know. What are the production team up to here, right?

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2: That's the Kershaw's and No Tomorrow. See Rod Silverspoon on the re-edit. And that is us out of time for this week's show. My God, it's absolutely flown by this week. I've had great fun bringing it to you. Thank you very much for being at the end of the radio. Don't forget to listen back on demand, online, on the website and all the other ways as well. And join me here next week for another edition of Dance Party Weekly, where we bring you club classics, current anthems, Battle of the Bangers, Tune of the Week, and all the new releases. Playing out with this, and it's called Hypnotize. And I'll see you next week. Take care.

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3: 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It will be falling to around 10 overnight, then into tomorrow, a shower or two in 19, and a shower on Sunday, Monday partly cloudy in 19, Tuesday partly cloudy and 20. 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

That was Damien Caine and Jamie Wiltshire with Caleb, a soaring queer pop rock ballad that blends classic 80s emotion with a modern production edge. Caleb explores memory, loss, and the people we never truly let go of. With its powerful refrain, it's a deeply personal Pride season release that gives a lasting impact. Up next, Kano with Freya. Named after the Nord goddess associated with love, beauty and strength, this polished summer anthem sees Norway's pop heroes teaming up with producers Antonio Escobar and Rudiger Schramm. Big hooks, big energy and classic Kano positivity.

That was Nick Hissom with Amazing, known for combining cinematic visuals with sleek, emotionally charged pop. Nick continues to build his own distinctive universe. This latest release showcases his trademark confidence, desire and vulnerability, all wrapped up in a sound that's becoming impossible to ignore. Now Peter Yerbach with Söder Sommar, meaning South Summer. A sun-soaked tribute to Stockholm's Södermalm district, the track finds the Scandinavian superstar celebrating the city he calls home. After collaborations with everyone from Sia to ABBA's Bjorn and Benny, Peter remains one of the most respected names in Nordic music.

And closing this set, JCLR with My Sunshine, Luna and Stars. Since debuting in late 2025, the South African queer narrative artists built a devoted following across more than 70 countries and earned multiple LGBTQ music chart top 10 hits. Blending love, longing, heartbreak and identity into cinematic, emotionally honest storytelling, JCLR continues to create music that feels deeply personal and universally relatable. If you liked any of those tracks, don't forget to vote for your favourite or favourites online at lgbtqmusicchart.eu. Time to rewind to this week in 2020 now. Your climber of the week was Heavenly Bodies by Patrick, a shimmering pop anthem that was steadily gaining momentum on the chart, combining infectious melodies with an uplifting energy that made it impossible to ignore.

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3: It's another chart shaped entirely by you. This week we've got one brand new entry, three re-entries, one climber, four fallers and one non-mover. We begin with the Cowgays dropping three places with Wish I Wasn't Gay. Playful, bold and packed with personality, it slips this week but remains one of the chart's most distinctive tracks.

0: That was the Cowgaze with Wish I Wasn't Gay. Down a few places, but still very much part of your top 10. Also moving down, it's Peter Elias with Ms. Serotonin. Emotional, melodic and instantly relatable. It takes a five-place tumble this week.
1: Number 9.

0: That was Peter Elias with Ms. Serotonin, a significant drop, but still connecting with you. A brand new entry now from Tess Merkel and Martin Rolinski with Let There Be Love. Uplifting, heartfelt and full of positivity, this collaboration arrives straight into the chart, thanks to you.
1: Number 8.

That was Tess Merkel and Martin Rolinski with Let There Be Love, a strong debut and a perfect message for the countdown. Down four places this week, Nick Hissom slips with Hot Boy Things. Stylish, playful and packed with swagger, it takes a step back but remains firmly in contention.

That was Nick Hissam with Hot Boy Things, down this week but still bringing the attitude. Re-entering now, it's Touré Bolius with Ecoïs Esti Cax Vis, meaning Forever 25. Full of Finnish pop energy and personality, it returns to the chart thanks to you. 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
1: Another re-entry now. Isaac Danielson returns with Always You. Emotional, soaring and beautifully delivered, this former chart topper finds its way back into the chart.
2: Number 5.

0: you, it was always.
1: That was Isaac Danielson with Always You, a welcome return, and still sounding fantastic. Down two places this week, it's Søren Torpegaard Lund with For Vigor Hjem, meaning Before We Go Home, a former number one that continues to resonate with you. Number four.

0: That was Søren Torpegaard Lund with For Vigor Yem, a small drop, but still one of your favourites. Climbing three places, it's Benjamin with Badabim, My Kind of Terapia. High energy, playful, and packed with personality, it's this week's biggest climber.
1: Number

0: That was Benjamin with Badabim, My Kind of Terapia, A Strong Climb and Building Momentum. Re-entering in style, Kano returns with Indigo Night. With soaring vocals and that unmistakable Nordic pop sound, it heads straight into the runner-up spot.
1: Number 2.

0: That was Kano with Indigo Night, a powerful return and immediately back among the frontrunners. And holding on to number one for a second consecutive week, it's Fernando de Valle with Gay Latin. Full of rhythm, pride and energy, it continues to lead the chart thanks to you.
1: Number one.

0: 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And that's your LGBTQ music chart for this week. 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
8: 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It will be falling to around 10 overnight, then into tomorrow, a shower or two in 19, and a shower on Sunday, Monday partly cloudy in 19, Tuesday partly cloudy and 20. 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
12: Hello there, I'm Terry Daniel. The opposition has branded next week's parliamentary inquiry into the federal government's tax changes as a sham. The hearing will examine Labor's decision to rein in the capital gains discount and negative gearing concessions. But some vocal critics of the changes have been stopped from taking part. Liberal leader Angus Taylor says the government's decision to block people from the inquiry is problematic.
13: This inquiry is a sham. It is an absolute sham. The very people who should be in front of the inquiry talking about Labor's toxic taxes have been prevented from doing so.
12: Victorian Premier Jacinta Allen's popularity has plummeted following yet another devastating poll for Labor. The new Demos AU Premier National Poll, seen by the Herald Sun, puts Labor's primary vote at just 21%, behind both the Coalition on 30 and One Nation on 23. Just 18% of voters in Victoria hold a positive view of the Premier. Charges have been laid following a major drug crackdown in Brisbane's nightclub precinct. Mark Dransfield has more.
14: Nearly 50 people have been charged after the four-week cocaine trafficking investigation in Fortitude Valley. It resulted in police seizing $40,000 in cash, illicit drugs and a knife. Acting Superintendent Matthew Blund says it's evident from this operation that police have no tolerance for drug offences.
15: Our message to anyone who participates in drug offending or is considering it is that police are proactively identifying and targeting these offences. Anyone found in possession of drug or engaging in drug-related offences can expect to face serious consequences.
12: Tributes are flowing for a star Victorian sprinter killed on a family holiday overseas. Christy Cooper has more.
16: 25-year-old Gemma Stapleton was in the prime of her life. A stall gift finalist, confident she could win the next one. But her life was cut short in a tragedy.

0: body. And I don't think I've ever seen a day that she didn't smile or dance. In terms of where we've seen her going, we definitely believe that there was a stall gift coming.
1: And in air environmental news, three pelicans being treated after an oil spill at Alexandra Canal in Sydney last week are progressing well toward their release back into the wild. Taronga Wildlife Hospital senior veterinarian Tim Portis says the birds were completely black and almost unrecognisable when his team began treatment.
2: And that's a process that often involves 2, 3, sometimes 4 washes. And then those birds need to stay with us in care until they are able to re-waterproof their feathers. The oil strips that out and then the detergent removes that, and so they need to be waterproof before they can be released back to the wild.
1: Briefly in other news, Australian Federal Police have aided in an international operation which has dismantled a multi-million dollar cyber crime network spanning multiple continents. This is Air News. Canberra NRL coach Ricky Stewart has put his Canberra Raiders on notice ahead of tomorrow night's crucial clash with the Parramatta Eels. After a 26-0 thrashing from the Sydney Roosters, last year's NRL minor premiers have crashed to 13th on the NRL ladder. Stewart says their performance simply can't be repeated.
3: Everybody has a bad game every now and then. You don't want it as a coach, but I thought we were off last week. I thought it was our worst performance of the year, so that needs to be corrected. Certainly not character. We got loads of that, but we were flat and awful last week.
1: Tonight, the Origin hit Sydney Roosters and the Dolphins do battle at Suncorp Stadium in Brisbane. Had a huge boost for the Socceroos ahead of their opening game of the FIFA World Cup against Turkey on Sunday. Coach Tony Popovich has signed a contract extension through to the end of the 2027 Asian Cup. AFL News and the Brisbane Lions won't let their guard down when they take on the Richmond Tigers this weekend. Despite Richmond sitting second last, Brisbane say they're very wary of a side with nothing to lose. Coach Chris Fagan quick to highlight the Tigers' young talent.
4: They're good, is really good. They're a young and enthusiastic young and enthusiastic teams find ways to win sometimes. Now, add to that, it's a little bit trickier playing at Belrive Oval.
1: And the AFL action tonight is in Geelong, the Geelong Cats taking on the Gold Coast Suns. Australian Independent Radio News.
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6: Welcome to The World on Friday the 12th of June. I'm Sean Bindley from Australian Independent Radio News. The FIFA World Cup kicks off today with the opening match in Mexico City. It's the largest ever football tournament with a record 48 teams taking part across the three host nations, Mexico, Canada and the United States. Security is tight ahead of the first game amidst problems over entry visas and thousands of unsold tickets due to high prices. Tony Waterman is in Mexico City.
7: Those ticket prices ranging, most of them from hundreds of dollars into the thousands of dollars per ticket, really puts this World Cup out of reach for the average soccer fan. I was talking to a couple just yesterday who said they spent $7,000 on 2 tickets to today's opening match between Mexico and South Africa. And those are tickets that are in the nosebleed section of this stadium here in Mexico City. So that is very expensive for a lot of people. But as you mentioned, the FIFA president really defending this ticketing strategy, saying that it's a reflection of the demand for the World Cup.
6: Following an attack near Europe's largest nuclear power plant in the Russian-controlled Ukrainian region of Zaporizhia, external electricity supply was cut off. The Russian administration of the plant assured there was an imminent threat of a nuclear incident. Moscow blamed Kyiv for ignoring basic nuclear safety regulations and criticised the IAEA for lack of control despite its persistent efforts to stabilise the situation around the plant. Daria Bondarchuk reports from Moscow.
8: Following the overnight attack on Thursday, the Zaporizhian nuclear power plant lost external power supply line. The Russian administration of the facility said the plant's units are currently powered by backup diesel generators, and the staff is monitoring the equipment and taking all measures to ensure the plant's safety. Radiation levels at and around the facility remain normal. Russia accused Ukraine of openly ignoring the mediation efforts of the IAEA head Rafael Grossi, who has travelled to Kyiv and Moscow earlier this month with an aim to stabilize the situation. The ceasefire needed to repair the

0: The grid was announced on June 5 and was supposed to last until June 23, but did not hold for more than a few days. Daria Bondarchuk, Moscow.
1: The US president on Thursday said the United States and Iran could sign a peace deal as soon as this weekend that would reopen shipping traffic through the Strait of Hormuz.
2: We just made a great settlement of the war with Iran, and we're going to be subject to finalization of documents, which should get done over the next few days. We'll probably have a signing maybe in Europe, and it's a great thing. And I think a lot of good relationships can ensue from this. I just spoke with the leaders of many of the countries that were mentioned in the release. I just spoke to Bibi. I spoke to the head of great heads of nations, Qatar, UAE, Saudi Arabia, Bahrain, Kuwait, and others. And we're going to be talking to Turkey. The strait will officially open as soon as we sign, which could be soon, very soon, maybe over the weekend, in Europe. I won't be able to be there, but J.D. will be there, Vice President, and some of the people.
3: And has the Supreme Leader approved this deal, sir?
2: I understand the answer is yes.
3: And when the this deal is signed, is the United States going to immediately lift the blockade?
2: Yes, that's true. That's part of the deal.
3: And you'll
2: have oil prices dropping like a rock.
3: And, sir, have you actually secured an agreement on the discussions about the nuclear material and the nuclear negotiations?
2: Yes, conceptually on that, and nobody's getting close to it because it's buried under a mountain, basically. There's B-2 bombers.
3: But has Iran committed to not pursuing a nuclear weapon, or will there be more negotiations on that down the line?
2: They will not have a nuclear weapon. They've agreed to that. There will be no, which is the whole reason, which is a big part of the reason.
4: So is this just essentially setting the stage for deeper talks on nuclear?
2: It's a very strong memorandum of understanding that is a little conceptual, but it's something that's going to get done. And if it doesn't get done for any reason, which I can't imagine that not happening, they want to sign it as much as I do or more. I would say they want to sign it more, maybe a lot more.
1: The United States military says it has completed a second round of strikes against Iranian military targets near the Strait of Hormuz, hitting surveillance systems, communications and air defences. President Trump told Fox he was close to ordering attacks on Iranian power plants and bridges and warned strikes could resume on Friday if no deal was reached. The strikes came even as a Qatari delegation was in Tehran pursuing diplomatic efforts to end the conflict. Simon Marks in Washington says the president's claim to have secretly moved vast quantities of Iranian oil does not stand up to scrutiny.
5: The price of oil, President Trump insisted yesterday, is going to sink like a stone, partly because he claimed that he was revealing a secret US operation that he said had managed to steal hundreds of millions of barrels of Iranian oil under Iranian noses over the course of the last few weeks. The Pentagon says, well, actually, that was simply a reference to a previously announced effort by the United States to guide shipping through the Strait of Hormuz. And if you break the president's numbers down, you know, it's about three tankers getting through the Strait of Hormuz every 24 hours.
1: Police in Northern Ireland said on Thursday they will bring justice to all those involved in anti-immigrant violence in Belfast following the knife attack on victim Stephen Ogilvy on Monday, for which a Sudanese national has been charged.
6: This violent behaviour by a thuggish minority will not be tolerated. My message, my clear message to those who have taken part in violence or are thinking of taking to our streets, the stakes for you are high. We'll bring you to justice, and I know the judiciary in Northern Ireland stands ready to give long sentences to those bringing disorder to our streets.
1: The UK Defence Secretary has resigned. John Healey says the government's plans for spending on defence falls well short of what's required. It's yet another blow for Keir Starmer's embattled government, as John Beaver reports.
7: In a scathing letter of resignation, John Healey said the Prime Minister has been unwilling to commit the resources that the nation needs to defend the country at this time of rising threats. The defence spending plans for the UK were expected to be unveiled in the coming days, but there have already been off-the-record comments from senior members of the armed forces that the funding being suggested just isn't enough. Healey is the sixth government minister to step down in the past month as Keir Starmer faces a slow-moving leadership contest. Among those expected to take part, Mayor of Manchester Andy Burnham, who's standing in a by-election next week to try and get back into Parliament and ultimately bid to unseat the Prime Minister. John Beaver, London.
1: The European Central Bank has raised interest rates for the first time in 3 years as it seeks to offset the economic impact of the US-Israel war with Iran. It's the first central bank to raise rates since the start of a conflict that has sent energy prices soaring. William Denslow reports from Brussels.
8: President Donald Trump said Wednesday that he loves inflation after the US saw prices rise at the fastest rate in 3 years. The European Central Bank seemingly doesn't share that sentiment and has moved to counter price pressures on this side of the Atlantic. The ECB's raised rates by 25 basis points in a bid to counter rising price pressures triggered by the Iran conflict and the economic impact caused by shipping disruptions through the Strait of Hormuz. Inflation in the Eurozone hit 3.2% in May, a three-year high, and the central bank has downwardly revised its economic growth forecast for the year. William Denslow, Brussels.
1: India has summoned the top US diplomat chargé d'affaires Jason Meeks to lodge a protest against military attacks on a commercial ship in the Gulf of Oman that was carrying 24 Indian seafarers. 21 of them have been rescued, but officials say three are still missing. Ishan Gurg has more from New Delhi.
9: In a statement, India's Ministry of External Affairs said incidents of attack on shipping in the region are deeply worrisome and a direct result of the ongoing conflict in the region, and added that New Delhi is calling for immediate de-escalation of tensions. It's the first instance of New Delhi issuing a demarche or an official protest to an American diplomat since the Trump administration came to power last year. New Delhi says its embassy in Oman is involved as the search for three missing Indian crew members continues. Several Indian vessels and Indian seafarers on foreign vessels remain stranded west of the Strait of Hormuz, with safety increasingly a concern as the situation in the region deteriorates. Ishan Garg, New Delhi.
1: That's the world for today.
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12: Air Sport Australia, second edition. I'm Mark Dransfield. First to AFL, and a 9-goal blitz set up Adelaide's 57-point demolition of the Western Bulldogs last night. Crows coach Matthew Nicks says they didn't take their foot off the pedal.
13: We pressured all game. The Bulldogs lifted in that second quarter and really took it to us. But that, even there, that's probably even more pleasing, is the fact that, you know, even when we were challenged in that second quarter, we didn't budge. We are a pressure team. We embrace and we love the contest. We knew we had to bring it.
12: Dogs coach Luke Beveridge says they were outclassed.
14: I thought all over the park, they were impressive, and we just were second rate. I mean, the good thing was we managed to stabilise the game. You know, I believe in the boys, and I genuinely thought in the middle part of the game that we were coming, and then each time, you know, it looked promising, we'd give away a free kick in our forward 50 and just sap the energy a bit.
12: Tonight, Geelong hosts Gold Coast, and Lawson Humphreys returns for the Cats. And Dean Solomon is the front-runner to coach Essendon, ahead of favourite son James Hurd, with Bombers president Andrew Welsh reportedly endorsing the interim boss to get the job full-time. NRL and Broncos coach Michael Maguire is adamant his team can pull off the unthinkable and defend their premiership. A 48-6 loss to the Rabbitohs has dropped Brisbane to 14th on the table, with just 5 wins from 14 games. Maguire says they've been hit hard with injuries and will get their chance to make a late run.
15: Albeit we're probably in a bit of a tough hold at the moment, or tough situation at the moment, we'll get those boys back at some stage. You know, we all know what the team's capable of doing.
12: The Dolphins are relishing their new status as Queensland's top origin provider. Max Plath, Tom Flegler, Cooley Finifuaki and the Hammer will fly the Maroons flag in Origin 2, while co-captain Isaiah Katua has returned from Blues camp. Coach Christian Wolf says it's been a big week for the club.
16: Now, the great thing about all of those guys
11: probably with Tom Flegler being the exception. They've all developed into Origin players within our system, and I think that's something, as I said, that everyone at the club can be really proud of.
12: Tonight, the Dolphins host the Roosters. The Perth Bears and head coach Mal Meninga have been sanctioned under new NRL anti-tampering rules. The NRL has issued two separate breach notices after Meninga name-dropped three potential players he'd consider signing if they became free agents. Mal Meninga's $20,000 fine has been suspended, and the club has 5 business days to respond to the punishments. The FIFA World Cup 2026 got underway with a win for co-hosts Mexico, as Air Sports' Graham Davis reports.
16: There was plenty of drama in the opening game of the World Cup that produced more red cards than goals, as Mexico had a comfortable 2-0 win over South Africa. It went ahead in the 9th minute through Quiñones, before Stioli was dismissed after bringing down Gutierrez in the 42nd minute. Midway through the second half, Jimenez added a second before two more red cards. Suárez's dismissal saw South Africa reduced to 9 players before Mexico's captain Montes received his marching orders from the Brazilian referee in the 90th minute. Graham Davis for Air Sport.
12: This afternoon, South Korea defeated Czechia 2-1. Meantime, there are fitness concerns for Australia's first-choice striker ahead of their FIFA World Cup opener on Sunday. Mo Touré is in doubt after missing training ahead of the Socceroos' clash with Turkey in Vancouver. Australia's created unwanted history by losing their first 3 wickets before scoring a run for the first time in ODIs, losing to Bangladesh by 5 wickets in the second match of their 3-game series. Kyle Chalmers secured his spot at the Commonwealth Games by winning the men's 100-metre freestyle at the Australian swimming trials. Kayleigh McEwen has battled through illness to win the women's 200-metre backstroke. Lani Pallister claimed the 800-metre freestyle crown. And Nick Kyrgios has bowed out of the Stuttgart Open in the second round. This is Air Sport Australia.
17: 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It will be falling to around 10 overnight. Then into tomorrow, a shower or two in 19. 19 and a shower on Sunday. Monday, partly cloudy in 19. Tuesday, partly cloudy and 20. Have a great evening, and remember to stay tuned here on 2HayFM.

0: It's the 2HeyFM annual fundraiser on Friday the 24th of July, proudly presented by Charles Sturt Winery and Cellar Door, including 7 flights of wine tasting, Q&A with Cellar Door manager Michael Trinidad, cheese boards, raffles and more. 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

0: The Week That Was looks back at the stories we covered throughout the week. From the weekly Grazier Report, cookery and music interviews, to event news from across the Shire and beyond. 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

0: Hi, I'm Sandy Kay. 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It's a light, bright and breezy mix of music with lots of interviews from your favourite stars of the 60s, 70s and 80s. I love tracking down and chatting to the people who make the music that we've all grown up with. And I can think of nothing better than putting a smile on your face as together we relive some of the best days of our collective youth. 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Right here on 2HayFM, the gateway to the outback.
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6: Hello there, I'm Terry Daniel. The opposition has branded next week's parliamentary inquiry into the federal government's tax changes as a sham. The hearing will examine Labor's decision to rein in the capital gains discount and negative gearing concessions. But some vocal critics of the changes have been stopped from taking part. Liberal leader Angus Taylor says the government's decision to block people from the inquiry is problematic.
7: This inquiry is a sham. It is an absolute sham. The very people who should be in front of the inquiry talking about Labor's toxic taxes have been prevented from doing so.
6: Victorian Premier Jacinta Allen's popularity has plummeted following yet another devastating poll for Labor. The new Demos AU Premier National Poll, seen by the Herald Sun, puts Labor's primary vote at just 21%, behind both the Coalition on 30 and One Nation on 23. Just 18% of voters in Victoria hold a positive view of the Premier. Charges have been laid following a major drug crackdown in Brisbane's nightclub precinct. Mark Dransfield has more.
8: Nearly 50 people have been charged after the four-week cocaine trafficking investigation in Fortitude Valley. It resulted in police seizing $40,000 in cash, illicit drugs and a knife. Acting Superintendent Matthew Blund says it's evident from this operation that police have no tolerance for drug offences.
9: Our message to anyone who participates in drug offending or is considering it is that police are proactively identifying and targeting these offences. Anyone found in possession of drug or engaging in drug-related offences can expect to face serious consequences.
6: Tributes are flowing for a star Victorian sprinter killed on a family holiday overseas. Christy Cooper has more.
10: 25-year-old Gemma Stapleton was in the prime of her life. A stall gift finalist, confident she could win the next one. But her life was cut short in a tragic accident while holidaying with her family in Bali. Her brother Joel shared the devastating news on social media, the siblings frequently training together. This is their voices, recorded in 2024.
11: They've really taken us under their wing and made us feel part of their family. So
12: especially Rowdy.
11: Yeah. And Keely, KB. Pookie, my rocket.
10: Gemma had been training under coach Craig Mair, who described her as one of a kind.
12: Gemma is probably the most vivacious girl that I've ever met in my life. She has this infectious smile and personality, and I don't think I've ever seen a day that she didn't smile or dance. In terms of where we've seen her going, we definitely believe that there was a stall gift coming.
6: And in air environmental news, three pelicans being treated after an oil spill at Alexandra Canal in Sydney last week are progressing well toward their release back into the wild. Taronga Wildlife Hospital senior veterinarian Tim Fortas says the birds were completely black and almost unrecognisable when his team began treatment.
13: And that's a process that often involves 2, 3, sometimes 4 washes. And then those birds need to stay with us in care until they are able to re-waterproof their feathers. The oil strips that out and then the detergent removes that, and so they need to be waterproof before they can be released back to the wild.
6: Briefly in other news, Australian Federal Police have aided in an international operation which has dismantled a multi-million dollar cyber crime network spanning multiple continents. This is Air News. NRL action, and the Dolphins have bolstered their chances of earning a top four finish after demolishing the Sydney Roosters 48-10 in an Origin-impacted clash at Suncorp Stadium. The Roosters were down three of their key players in James Tedesco, Sam Walker and Rhys Robson. The Dolphins also had new young players on the field. 5'8" Cody Nikurima praised their efforts on Nine.
14: It's always good to get 2 points and to do it with, in that fashion with the boys that came in against a quality side. Yeah, very, very proud of the boys.
6: He was also pleased they made it into the top four on the NRL ladder.
14: That's what you want to strive to be, in the top four, and we've still got a lot of work to do. We can't get complacent, and here we go again next week.
6: AFL and Geelong's Max Holmes and Bailey Smith have inspired a big Cats win over a flat Gold Coast Suns outfit. Holmes from the back line and Smith forward of centre had more disposals and metres gained than any other Cat on the field in Geelong's dominant victory. It was the Cats' sixth win from all six games at home so far this season. Bailey Smith on Fox Footy, looking to continue improving through the season.
15: Past two losses are not good, but I mean, it's just something you can never get complacent. It's just we need to sort of fine-tune a few things, and I thought we did that tonight, but it's still early in the year, so we've got a lot of footy to go, so we'll just keep trying to build.
6: Geelong running out 45-point winners, 15-15-105, to the Gold Coast 8-12-60. In the World Super Rugby playoffs, a win for the Chiefs over the Crusaders, 49-12 in Hamilton, New Zealand. Australian Independent Radio News.
3: The weather update is brought to us by Harrison's IGA. In Hay, open Monday to Friday, 8 a.m. until 6:30 p.m. and 8 a.m. until 5 p.m. weekends.
4: Good morning. We're looking at a top of 19, along with a possible shower or two today in Hay. The winds are north to northeasterly, 15 to 25 kilometres per hour. Let's have a look and see what's happening across the Riverina. 17 for Wagga and Denny, 19 for Griffith and Bullygull, 18 for Maud, Balranald and Berubin, and over to the Murray, Albury, Wodonga, 16 for you. Have a great morning.
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3: Hi, Riley Batt here. As someone living in the country, rural communities are close to my heart. 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

You can find me in my wigwam. 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Pull out the pipe and smoke you some. Hey, and pass it around, 'cause I'm an Indian outlaw. Half Cherokee and Choctaw. My baby, she's a Chippewa.

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1: This news report is brought to you by your local butcher, Macca's Meats, 183 Lachlan Street.
2: Good morning, I'm Terry Daniel. Australia's domestic violence crisis has deepened, with new figures revealing a 63% increase of women at risk of murder. Chief Executive Annabelle Daniels says latest data from women's community shelters has found more than a dozen women are escaping violence every night.
3: When they come to our shelters, they'll often leave with absolutely nothing. They might have come to us from a police station where they've been there with their kids after she's been assaulted or somebody's been threatened. They might come from the local hospital and it's not safe for them to go home.
2: Western Australia's Chamber of Minerals and Energy is warning there will be serious consequences if industrial action goes ahead at Australia's biggest iron ore port. Workers have voted in favour of downing tools for up to 24 hours at BHP's Port Hedland sites, though a date hasn't been set as yet. Chief Executive Aaron Morey says a strike would have a devastating effect on the economy.
4: Our most important economic asset is being held hostage. The Port Hedland port is the biggest iron ore export hub in the world. It will cost society millions upon millions of dollars a day.
2: Queensland's Moreton Bay City Council have handed down their latest budget with a rate rise for residents. A record $454 million will be spent on infrastructure, with $209 million going towards roads and transport networks. Mayor Peter Flannery says it's all for the community.
5: We're putting the money into those capital works programs, but we're not taking our eye off those existing pieces of infrastructure that need maintenance and ongoing work as well, because we know that there's old parts of our city and there's new parts of our city. Development brings a lot of new infrastructure, but we need to maintain the old stuff as well.
2: Turning to overseas news, and a prominent member of the Thai royal family has died in her 40s. More from the BBC's Jonathan Head.
6: Thailand's royal household has announced the death of Princess Bacharakitiaba, the eldest of King Wajiralongkorn's seven children, at the age of 47. She'd been in a coma for 3.5 years after collapsing while exercising her dogs. She was the most visibly accomplished member of the royal family, a qualified lawyer and one-time Thai ambassador to Austria who had campaigned for reforms to the criminal justice system. She was known to be close to her father. And although King Wajiralongkorn, who's 73 years old, has not yet named an heir, it was presumed that she might have played a prominent role in any future royal succession.
2: In air medical news, a Perth university is investigating the role blood vessels play in chronic migraines as part of a new clinical trial. Curtin University researchers are looking at disturbances in blood flow regulation within the brain and their impact on the frequency and severity of migraine attacks. Professor John Mamma says targeted nutritional supplements could help prevent attacks.
7: We've identified components, organic materials, you know, plants and protein products, which have a really good protective effect, effectively concentrated them, combined or formulated several of them together to provide synergistic benefit.
2: And briefly in other news, singing superstar billionaire Taylor Swift has made history by becoming the youngest woman to be inducted into the Songwriters Hall of Fame. The 36-year-old gave an emotional 21-minute speech at the New York ceremony in which she tearfully thanked her family for uprooting from Pennsylvania to Nashville so she could hone her craft. This is Air News. AFL and Geelong's Max Holmes and Bailey Smith have inspired a big Cats win over a flat Gold Coast Suns outfit. Holmes from the back line and Smith forward of centre had more disposals and metres gained than any other Cat on the field in Geelong's dominant victory. It was the Cats' sixth win from all six games at home so far this season. Bailey Smith on Fox Footy looking to continue improving through the season.
8: Past two losses are not good, but I mean, it's just something you can never get complacent. It's just we need to sort of fine-tune a few things, and I thought we did that tonight, but it's still early in the year, so we've got a lot of footy to go, so we'll just keep trying to build.
2: Geelong running out 45-point winners, 15-15-105, to the Gold Coast 8-12-60. Turning to NRL, and the Dolphins have won 6 games in a row for the first time in their history, belting the Sydney Roosters 48-10 at Suncorp Stadium in Brisbane. 12 players missed the clash due to origin duty, but the Dolphins were a class above in front of over 20,000 fans. The home side led 36-0 before the Roosters finally got on the board 60 minutes into the contest. They finished 8-2 to help the Dolphins move into the top four for now. In A-League news, Perth Glory forward Gabriel Popovich has left the club to take up a 2-year contract with Sydney FC. The 22-year-old returned for a second spell in purple last season, playing 9 matches and scoring 2 goals. Australian Independent Radio News.
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10: Good morning. We're looking at a top of 19, along with a possible shower or two today in Hay. The winds are north to northeasterly, 15 to 25 kilometres per hour. Let's have a look and see what's happening across the Riverina. 17 for Wagga and Denny, 19 for Griffith and Bulligal, 18 for Maud, Balranald and Berubin, and over to the Murray, Albury, Wodonga, 16 for you. Have a great morning.
11: 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Well, you can-

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1: This news report is brought to you by your local butcher, Macca's Meats, 183 Lachlan Street.
2: Good morning, I'm Terry Daniel. Business leaders are warning of an economic downpour in the wake of Federal Labor's proposed capital gains tax changes. Carolee Katsimbanis explains.
3: Many people have claimed this to be the case since the budget was handed down last month, but now a former Treasury official does say the changes to CGT will leave Australian companies paying one of the highest tax rates in the world of more than 50% on retained corporate profits. Fund managers are warning these changes will put business off from reinvesting in Australia for growth, and it'll make Australia a less attractive place to locate and raise capital. Carolee Katsimbanis reporting.
2: Mediators in Pakistan claim the final text of a peace deal between the United States and Iran has been agreed upon by both sides. Iranian officials say peace has never been closer, despite a brief exchange of military fire earlier this week. The tentative agreement is expected to be signed in the coming days and includes terms to dismantle Tehran's nuclear program. SpaceX has made history on Wall Street, soaring past a $2 trillion valuation on its first day of trading on the Nasdaq. The company's $75 billion float is officially the largest IPO in global history, beating the previous record held by Saudi Aramco. Now tipped to become the world's first trillionaire, founder Elon Musk says he could never have predicted the sale of his company's success.
4: I give SpaceX less than a 10% chance of succeeding at all. In fact, I told people this. I said, look, we're probably going to fail, but, you know, we should give it a try, because if we don't, we will never be a truly space-faring civilization.
2: Pauline Hanson and Barnaby Joyce have been forced to flee through the back door of a South Melbourne venue after a One Nation fundraiser last night ended in chaos. Anti-Hanson protesters converged on the venue, holding banners and banging drums. The fundraiser was originally scheduled for a restaurant in Moonee Ponds, but later cancelled. Pauline Hanson says Australia is a democracy. She has the right to express her views and the party's policies.
5: The people in Victoria want change. The people of Australia wide want change. They're really hurting. They're sick and tired of their the government that we have now, so they want change.
2: Sydneysiders hoping to get a last glimpse of Vivid this year are being warned to expect one of the busiest nights of the festival. Transport New South Wales Coordinator General Howard Collins says it's a night to leave the car at home.
6: The best thing to do is to travel by public transport to and from your destination, and we'll get you home again tonight as well for the last spectacular night of Vivid 2026.
2: Briefly in other news, the NRL is facing growing calls to overhaul its gambling policies. It follows revelations top referee Ashley Klein was allowed to officiate despite having a severe racing betting habit, which he's since recovered from. While the league had previously banned referees from betting on their own sport, analysts say the code must now consider a total ban on all sports and racing wagering. This is Air News. NRL action, and the Dolphins have bolstered their chances of earning a top-four finish after demolishing the Sydney Roosters 48-10 in an Origin-impacted clash at Suncorp Stadium. The Roosters were down three of their key players in James Tedesco, Sam Walker and Reece Robson. The Dolphins also had new young players on the field. 5'8" Cody Nikurima praised their efforts on Nine.
7: It's always good to get 2 points and to do it with, in that fashion with the boys that came in against a quality side. Yeah, very, very proud of the boys.
2: He was also pleased they made it into the top four on the NRL ladder.
7: That's what you want to strive to be, in the top four, and we've still got a lot of work to do. We can't get complacent, and here we go again next week.
2: Tennis and more positive results for the Aussies overnight. Air Sport's Paul Walsh has the details.
8: Alex Diminar and Ilya Tomjanovic have continued their strong preparation for Wimbledon by registering solid victories at the Le Bima Open overnight. The Demon was a class above Benjamin Bonzi from France, winning 6-2, 6-4, and will now meet another Frenchman, Adrian Maranino, in the semi-final, while Tomjanovic completed her second-round match against Diana Yastremska in three sets and was 1-set and 4-1 up in the quarterfinals matchup against Katie Minelli from the US before bad light stopped play. Paul Walsh for Air Sport.
2: AFL, and last night the Geelong Cats beat the Gold Coast Suns by 45 points in Geelong. Meantime, Alex Pearce says his body is feeling good heading into the Fremantle Dockers bye this weekend. The Fremantle skipper has battled multiple injuries throughout the season. Australian Independent Radio News.
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10: Good morning. We're looking at a top of 19, along with a possible shower or two today in Hay. The winds are north to northeasterly, 15 to 25 kilometres per hour. Let's have a look and see what's happening across the Riverina. 17 for Wagga and Denny, 19 for Griffith and Bullygull, 18 for Maud, Balranald and Berubin, and over to the Murray, Albury, Wodonga, 16 for you. Have a great morning.
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1: It's Saturday, the 13th of June, 2026. Aries. 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Taurus. A good, frank, open discussion will clear the air if things are not going well. Gemini. Your instinct will be proven right once again. Cancer. A seemingly trivial comment will be blown out of all proportion. Leo. For some, rebuilding trust might take some time following a recent disappointment. Virgo. Do you really need to take on any more debt? Libra. Make sure you keep private information private. Scorpio. Surprisingly, a colleague's absence will cause little difficulty. Sagittarius. Newfound information relating to family history will be eye-opening. Capricorn. A loved one will want to confide in you over a relationship issue. Be all ears. Aquarius. To achieve those new goals, a personal transformation will be required. Pisces. You need to slow down and de-stress. Practice meditation. And that's today's horoscope.
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5: 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Call 6993 1277. Open Monday to Friday, 8 a.m. until 5 p.m. and Saturday, 9 a.m. until 12 p.m.
6: Hello there, I'm Terry Daniel. Younger people are cashing in on the space race. SpaceX this week posted the largest initial public offering in history, raising $75 billion US dollars. Artificial intelligence operators Anthropic and OpenAI are predicted to float similar numbers. Raise Invest Chief Executive Craig Keery says the companies are generating serious interest from young backers.
7: We're seeing an increasing percentage of those investors that really look to pursue those what we call higher growth, higher reward, long-term opportunities. So it's not surprising that that something like this has attracted such strong interest globally.
6: Iran's foreign ministry says a memorandum of understanding with the United States could be signed remotely within the next few days. White House officials remain optimistic about the deal, which could see a formal signing ceremony held in Switzerland as early as Sunday. If finalised, the ceasefire deal would trigger a 60-day period of negotiations to implement terms and dismantle Tehran's nuclear program. New South Wales police have arrested another suspect over the February abduction of a Western Sydney man. Donna Sirimane reports.
8: Police were told four unknown males in balaclavas approached the 53-year-old before assaulting him and forcing him into a car. Strike Force Martinook detectives now arresting a fifth man, a 29-year-old, at a Villawood home yesterday morning. Police will allege in court that he helped the criminal group by storing and later burning a getaway hatchback used in the abduction. He was refused bail today, while four other co-accused remain before the courts. Donna Sirimane reporting.
6: The Queensland State Government has confirmed it will review drug driving laws to give medicinal cannabis users greater certainty about getting behind the wheel. The move follows a New South Wales model where prescribed users are exempt from penalties if their THC levels fall below a specific threshold. But Queensland Health says there are currently no plans to change actual access laws to the drug following the review. In Victoria, up to 15 families whose properties were lost in devastating bushfires in January are being forced to live in tents while portables are in storage. Nationals MP for Euroa, Annabelle Cleland, says there are modular homes from the 2020 Black Summer bushfires that could be used. She says what's happening is cruel and unfair.
9: We've got the Deputy Commissioner for Recovery. Her sole responsibility is to help my region, trying to sell off. She's allocated an individual within EMV to sell off the modular homes for revenue this financial year in a bid to buy new ones next financial year when they're less financially accountable.
6: A leading women's support service says they're struggling to keep up with the number of women escaping domestic violence. Women's Community Services has witnessed a 63% rise in the number of partners at risk of domestic homicide. Chief Executive Annabelle Daniels says the organisation delivered nearly 4,000 additional nights of safety last year.
10: We still saw this huge increase in people coming to us for assistance, and we also know that whenever we open a new safe shelter, there are people who try to put themselves on a waiting list.
6: And briefly in other news, singing superstar billionaire Taylor Swift has made history by becoming the youngest woman to be inducted into the Songwriters Hall of Fame. This is Air News. Formula One, and the attention turns this weekend to Barcelona, as Air Sport's Paul Walsh reports.
11: After an indifferent season so far, McLaren's practice sessions 1 and 2 for the Barcelona Grand Prix have seen both Lando Norris and Oscar Piastri record impressive times, with Piastri coming in just behind Mercedes' George Russell in P1, while Norris headed the timesheet in P2, with Piastri coming in third, again behind Russell. Drivers' Championship leader Kimi Antonelli recorded fifth fastest in P2 and will be looking to secure his sixth pole position at tomorrow's qualifying.
12: George's look very quick, McLaren look very quick as well. So it's not going to be easy, but we'll try to be ready for tomorrow.
11: Paul Walsh for Air Sport.
6: NRL and the Dolphins have won 6 games in a row for the first time in their history, belting the Roosters 48-10 at Suncorp Stadium. Meantime, Gold Coast Titans head coach is backing his side's performance following a strong win over the Brisbane Broncos. The side have lost 9 of their games this season as they prepare to take on the West Tigers this weekend. Josh Hannay says the boys have been consistent.
13: They arrive to training ready to work hard and prepare each and every day. So I haven't sensed any kind of over-arousal with the players this week. They've just come in and they're ready to work and get on to the next job.
6: In the World Super Rugby playoffs, a win for the Chiefs over the Crusaders, 49-12 in Hamilton, New Zealand. 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
14: 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Good morning. We're looking at a top of 19, along with a possible shower or two today in Hay. The winds are north to northeasterly, 15 to 25 kilometres per hour. Let's have a look and see what's happening across the Riverina. 17 for Wagga and Denny, 19 for Griffith and Bullygull, 18 for Maud, Balranald and Berubin, and over to the Murray, Albury, Wodonga, 16 for you. Have a great morning.
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From 1978, there was The Promises with Baby It's You, their smash hit around the world, especially in Europe, where it reached number 4 in the German charts and received a gold album for selling more than 260,000 units. 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Relax.

The Bangles with Walk Like an Egyptian off A Different Light. You're listening to Charted Classic Hits. This week we're playing some of the best 70s and 80s hits. And why not have some of these great ones coming up very, very soon. Some U2, Bob Dylan, KC and the Sunshine Band, some Stevie Wonder, maybe even some Gilbert O'Sullivan, Kate Bush, Paul Simon, and a few others, all coming up here on Charted Classic Hits. With you two now, where the streets have no name.

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That was Cameo with Word Up on your favorite classic hits, charted classic hits from 1986. 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

You'll listen to Charted Classic Hits jamming with Bob Marley and the Wailers. From 1977, June the 3rd, and the B-side being Punky Reggae Party, the track got to number 99 in the Australian Kent Music Report, which is really surprising, and got a number 3 platinum in New Zealand. Elton John now with Rocket Man.

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